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Sunday morning, 6 a.m. to 10, bright and early. It's the bonus round with Kirk and Marianne. This week, we talked to Wendy. She celebrated her 1 year of sobriety and a new car. We also talk about Gen Z. Turns out, they really love 9-to-5 jobs, and they're bringing back the lunch break. We've got all that and so much more, including a debate on would you turn your kid in if you knew they committed a crime? We had a very split audience there. Join us for

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1: Monday morning on Justin Scott and Spiegel, comedian Rob Mayer is going to be hanging out with us, and we want to ask you, how'd Father's Day go? Speaking of dads, when's the first time you ever shared an alcoholic beverage with your parents? Was it 21? Legally, it should have been, but I have a feeling a few of you were probably nipping at some brown liquor in your late teens. 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
1: 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Yeah. 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

Sunday morning, 6 a.m. to 10, bright and early. It's the bonus round with Kirk and Marianne. This week, we talked to Wendy. She celebrated her 1 year of sobriety and a new car. We also talk about Gen Z. Turns out, they really love 9-to-5 jobs, and they're bringing back the lunch break. 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
1: Monday morning on Justin Scott and Spiegel, comedian Rob Mayer is going to be hanging out with us, and we want to ask you, how'd Father's Day go? Speaking of dads, when's the first time you ever shared an alcoholic beverage with your parents? Was it 21? Legally, it should have been, but I have a feeling a few of you were probably nipping at some brown liquor in your late teens. 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

Tomorrow on Kirk and Marianne, let's play a game, real or fake, for Sammy Hagar. Tickets around 3. Then at 4, we heard Jennifer Lopez lost her eyesight for a while because she overworked herself. Have you ever worked yourself into exhaustion? How did that show up for you? Then at 5, if you're streaming, you'll hear the dirty word of the day and maybe get those Evanescence tickets. 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
1: 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Speaking of dads, when's the first time you ever shared an alcoholic beverage with your parents? Was it 21? Legally, it should have been, but I have a feeling a few of you were probably nipping at some brown liquor in your late teens. 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

on Kirk and Marianne. 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Then at 4, we heard Jennifer Lopez lost her eyesight for a while because she overworked herself. Have you ever worked yourself into exhaustion? How did that show up for you? 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
1: Monday morning on Justin Scott and Spiegel, comedian Rob Mayer is going to be hanging out with us, and we want to ask you, how'd Father's Day go? 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

Tomorrow on Kirk and Marianne, let's play a game, real or fake, for Sammy Hagar. 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Then at 4, we heard Jennifer Lopez lost her eyesight for a while because she overworked herself. Have you ever worked yourself into exhaustion? How did that show up for you? 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
1: You know, I got mocked a lot because I had really beautiful hair and white teeth and really beautiful eyes and big boobs and a big butt. 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
2: What happened?
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1: For over 100 years, St. Vincent de Paul of Baltimore has served the Baltimore community, providing homeless, housing, hunger, and child and family services to those in need. Taylor Bennett spoke with Mary Helfrich, Chief Advancement Officer, about the nonprofit's mission and how it has served the community for the past 161 years.
2: DePaul of Baltimore has been in the community for 160 years. We are the second largest provider of human services in the Baltimore metro area. Our mission is to ensure that folks who need help, you know, impacted by poverty at different levels, you know, have skills and resources and opportunity, you know, to achieve their potential. So that begins as young as infancy with our Head Start programs. And our Head Start actually is early Head Start from like 6 weeks to the third birthday, and then our Head Starts are 3 and 4 year old. And then we also provide supports for folks that are experiencing homelessness. We have 3 shelters, 2 in Baltimore County and 1 in the city. And we serve 454 men, women, and children every day. And then we also have veterans programs. We have what we call permanent supportive and transitional housing for folks like leaving shelter. You know, they work with a case manager to kind of get on their feet again. Our veterans program is very successful. We've served over 400 veterans in Baltimore City and Baltimore County just in the past 2 years with eviction prevention, you know, sometimes job readiness, benefits. They don't realize the benefits they may have as a veteran. So we do a lot of that. And then our day service program, we call Beans and Bread, is in Fells Point. And that serves meals to anyone who wants to come in for breakfast or lunch. And then we also have laundry and showers. We have phone chargers. We have computer tablets in case anybody needs to hop on real quick. And then we have case managers there that can help folks navigate to the help that they need.
3: And Mary, you know, since it's been around for over 100 years and you've served so many people, it's obviously services that are much needed and saying a lot that it continues to today.
2: Right, right. And, you know, really, if you go back 160 years, you know, St. Vincent de Paul is an international organization. You know, it has ties to the Catholic Church, and it started in those parishes. It started in parishes, and it morphed into a much larger, nonprofit or organization when the need got greater, right? Because, you know, any faith, any churches, you know, always have some kind of ministry of support, right? And we just had that opportunity probably in the last 25 years to really get larger by having the Head Start programs in the city and helping manage the shelters and then expand, you know, those programs from that.
3: Is there anything different in the summer months in how you offer up programs for the summer?
2: Well, I mean, our shelters run 365, right? So the only thing that sort of takes a break is Head Start. However, we do have what we call Camp Discovery, and that's for the littles in the Head Start program, and they can come to camp. So their year extends, right? So they have a day camp that's in our Patterson Park location, and that's on Patterson Park Avenue, right at the abuts the park. We also have Camp St. Vincent, and that's actually the oldest program of St. Vincent de Paul, Baltimore. So that started in 1907. And again, if you go back in time and, you know, you look at the photos and you see, you know, the city was very congested. You know, there wasn't a lot of great sanitation. You know, it was a huge wave of immigrants

0: coming in. So this was an opportunity for children to go out to the country. And honestly, the country back then was Catonsville and Waverly, you know, the outskirts of the city, right? So that's been a continuous program in different levels. Sometimes it's been low-income children. Sometimes it's been children in, you know, targeted in different areas of the city. And about 20 years ago, when we took on the shelters, we decided to go strictly with children experiencing homelessness. So those children in all of our shelters, plus other shelters in the city and county, and children who are identified in the school systems, city and county, by being homeless, right? So they might not have a fixed address with a parent. They might be living with a relative, et cetera. So they all come to camp, and it's Patterson Park. It starts the 22nd of June. It's 7 weeks, and it's a full camp experience, but there's also educational levels. You know, we're reading, we're learning teamwork. We're doing some emotional learning, you know, because the kids are going through trauma. I mean, they're living in a shelter, you know, through the summer with, you know, strangers. You know, folks come and folks go, right? So it's a really rewarding program, and we have an open house, what we call the camp tour, this year on July 23rd. And if anyone who's listening would be interested in that, you know, I know at the end of this interview, I'll have contact information out there, and people are more welcome to come and meet the kids and see what the experience is about. And then our Good Harvest, which is our social enterprise. So we prepare food. We're out on Route 40, right around Hollander Ridge. We prepare the folks that work there 5,000 meals a week, and it tapers down in the summer because, you know, there's no school. But the summer meal programs pick up. So a lot of schools and after school, I guess after school summer programs, it might be at youth centers and things, they pick up. And now that's contract work. We don't do that as a you know, as part of our nonprofit, but it's like our social enterprise. But we do serve those children that are coming into those programs. So they would get a snack and a lunch every day in the summer. And that starts, because I think school's all let out like the end of next week. So that'll start right away.
1: Well, it sounds like you guys keep very busy, especially, like you said, during the summer months. I mean, no, not only you have these summer camps, which, you know, traditionally you think of a summer camp as being fun, but it's more than that for a lot of these kids. They're going more than just for the fun.
0: Yeah. I mean, and, you know, but you also want to give them the great experience that a lot of kids may, you know, take for granted, or it's just, you know, a normal thing in the family to go to camp. So they have activities, too. They go on field trips. They go to Larreland Farm in Howard County to pick fruit. They go to the movies. They go to the Science Center and the aquarium. So, you know, it's a large number. It averages, you know, about 170 children a day, right? So it's buses. I mean, we have a full program here that we pay for. So, you know, we pick up the kids at their shelters or at a assigned spot, and we bring them to camp. They start at 8:30, and they go to 3:30. And it culminates the very last day. They actually go to an Oriole game for camp. We have a really lovely donor that supports them going to an Oriole game. And then the last day of camp in August is the family fest. So their families are also invited to come and you know, share all of the great stuff that they did for that period of time. So it's a lot of fun.
1: Yeah. What are the ages?
0: 5 to 14. So if they're registered to come to kindergarten in September through in eighth grade.
1: Okay.
0: But there's also volunteer opportunities, too, for kids that are in high school. So a lot of kids will do a two-week stint, which is 40 hours, which I do believe is the hours for the state of Maryland. And they become camp counselors. And you don't have to commit to the whole 7 weeks. And that information, you know, is on our website as well.
1: All right. So there's opportunities for people to learn more, or if they want to sign up to be a volunteer, that very easy process to do so.
0: Yes. Right online.
1: All right. What do you hear from those who have participated in the camps or been a part of the program for a while? What's some of the feedback?
0: Well, I mean, I think we get two different feedbacks, right? We get the feedback from the parents who really appreciate the fact that their kids are, you know, enjoying things that at their time, you know, in their parents' life, they really can't afford to do. Or, you know, it's an issue of them not really realizing, right, that there's opportunities out there. And, you know, they're very grateful because the kids do learn, as I said, you know, in a trauma-informed environment, how to, you know, regulate your emotions, right? I mean, you might be moving around and, you know, not have a place to stay permanently, and it's stressful, and you may have siblings. And you know, our shelters, to be clear, are not hotels. You know, I mean, we provide a very excellent level of care, but it is a dresser and in most cases, two sets of bunk beds. So if a family comes in, you know, they come in as parents, they're family shelters. So, you know, we separate the boys and the girls. But if we have families that come in, if it's a mom and dad with, you know, two children, they're in one room. So everybody's kind of living together. So it gives them opportunity, you know, and it gives the opportunity for the parents to relax as well. And we offer programming during the day. Some of our parents work. We have parents at our East Side shelter in Essex, two parents that have jobs and they go to their jobs, but they just had a really rough time in a housing situation and they're just trying to get on their feet, right? So, you know, from that adult perspective, and then the children, of course, I mean, they love it, you know, because it's like something to do. And, you know, they're with folks and the kid volunteers love them. And the folks that come back, and you know, every year, our camp director and assistant director, most of them are Baltimore City school teachers. And they sign on with us and have signed on for multiple years. So it's a lot of fun. And then last year, we found out that we actually had a camp counselor, a junior counselor, and he was being paid with a stipend, who 10 years ago was a camper. And ironically, his mom saved a photo of him in his Camp St. Vincent t-shirt, and he brought it to camp. So it was such a great, you know, full circle experience for him. And he's a student at Digital Harbor. He graduated last year from Digital Harbor. But that was so great to see. And then, you know, he carried that story to the kids that, you know, I was a camper here 10 years ago and now I'm going to he's going to Bowie.
1: That's so great. That's a great story.
0: Yeah. Oh, it's a great story. We love that story. He's great.
1: Well, Mary, I know, yeah. You know, it's a very busy summer. What's the plan for the rest of the year and looking ahead, obviously,
0: well,
1: you know, the longevity, you know, is there. So what do you have planned?
0: Yeah. So, you know, right. Our calendar rolls constantly, right? So as soon as camp is over, we're planning for the fall. And that's when we really concentrate on our homeless population and our folks that are housed. So we do a variety of things. We raise money, of course. And then we also have little campaigns for what we call like new home. So if someone's leaving shelter and they get their place, what are the things that like you and I would just even not think about or be like, oh, okay, I already have that in my closet, so I don't really need to go get it. And of course, it's like cleaning supplies and the basics to get people, you know, into an apartment or a home. So we kind of work on that through the fall. And then right at the end of October, we kick off our Adopt a Family program, which is great because the community really, really supports us. And we sort of go all out with making sure that each one of our families in care, and it's some Head Start families, some of our veteran families, and most of the folks that are in our shelters get a holiday experience, right? However they celebrate. So we go out to the community. We have a lot of large groups like Mercy Hospital and TAI Engineering, you know, big companies that might do a drive for us, right? We had a great experience last year with a Walgreens that was in partnership with a business out in White Marsh that, you know, donated toys. So I say all that because we create these lists from the families, the community helps supports us, and then we deliver. And then the parents have wrap parties and they get to wrap their children's gifts. And we always remember parent gifts too. So that on, you know, Christmas morning or the holidays that they celebrate, that everyone has, you know, something for the holiday. And then it sort of kicks into the new year, right? And then we get moving on our big fundraiser, which is empty bowls, candlelight and clay and empty bowls. We just had in April. So we start planning for that and we start really talking about our hunger programs. So, yeah. And then like our new programs that we're going to be getting more out to the community about is our Home Again, which is affordable housing. And we are rehabbing along with a couple different partners homes that are right now in the Park Heights community. But we're going to be venturing over to Southwest Baltimore and the Wilkins Avenue community. And we're going to be renovating and having those homes in at a very affordable rent for people in the community.
1: Well, you know, I was going to ask you, too, about the support you get from the community. It sounds like you're good there. You get a lot of support.
0: Yeah. So, you know, we have a grant base, right? So, I mean, there's a lot of grants that will come down from the federal government to the state of Maryland through the cities, you know, to us. And, you know, we are concerned. I mean, there have been a lot of changes in the past couple years, and we're watching that closely. But so far we've been, you know, very much, you know, I don't want to say comfortable, but, you know, we know that we can do what we're doing right now without too much pressure to not be able to do those things. So we have grants for most of our housing shelters, and of course Head Start is grant-based, and you know, that's a wonderful program that not only envelops just the child into education, but also draws in the whole family, right? So it's a family support program. And then my department, so I'm chief advancement, and I have a team of five. So we do all the, like today, I'm doing all the outward communication by speaking to you, but we also fundraise unrestricted, and our budget is about $2 million, which I know sounds like a lot for some and probably not a lot. It depends on who you are. But, you know, it is a lot. We depend on individual donors to help us, and not only with, you know, cash donations for the organization, but also, as I was sharing, about Adopt a Family and Home Again and the camp, you know, the kids get to go to the pool at Patterson Park. Well, when you're in a homeless shelter, bathing suits aren't the first thing on your mind. So we do drives for bathing suits and beach towels and sunscreen, you know, all the stuff that we need, you know, we do in the summertime. So yeah, we're in a constant motion of fundraising on our team. Absolutely.
1: Yeah, that's a big part of it, the fundraising. Well, again, I know you mentioned it, but if you can let us know how people can learn more, or if they want to donate or just be involved as a volunteer.
0: Yeah, so our website is pretty extensive. It's very easy. It's Vincent Baltimore. It's like the word, you know, V-I-N-C-E-N-T, full word Baltimore, B-A-L-T-I-M-O-R-E. .org, VincentBaltimore.org. And then there's a lot of landing pages and links. I can be reached by email. It's my email is my name, M-A-R-Y, period, H-E-L-F-R-I-C-H, at VincentBaltimore.org. And then we also have what we call info at, and that's our info at VincentBaltimore.org. And that's our general mailbox for my team. So, you know, people can reach out in any way. And we respond within 24 hours.
1: Sounds good. Well, Mary, thank you so much. And thanks for everything that you're doing for the Baltimore community.
0: Yeah, well, thank you.
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0: All day long.
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2: I'd love to give you that. A new car!
3: What you want when you go on a showcase? Hey, it's Kirk.
4: That is
3: Marianne Hoff today. Wendy's up in here, and Wendy just got a new car.
4: I did just get a new car, Kirkster, and I didn't know if I was going to make it here in time, if we're being honest.
3: You mentioned in a text that I sent earlier, because when Marianne's out or I'm out, we got to figure out who's in.
4: Yeah.
3: I thought it might have been Alan Scott. That's way off down the road, brother radio. And you never know. So it's you today, mm-hmm. and you said, it should work out. I'm gonna get this car situation. Yeah. And then I pull up the lot, and there you are.
4: That was, first of all, I couldn't have planned that better if it was a movie.
3: Right.
4: I'm showing the boys, like, look what I got today. It's brand new. It doesn't even have the settings ready. I don't even know if my seat's the way I want it. I just made it here in time, and you roll up and wind your window down. I was like,
3: I see all these people standing around this hot rod, and it looks like a race car.
4: That is,
3: I almost said the F word.
4: Yeah, you were very comfortable just then. Yeah. It's a Toyota GR86, and I fell in love with it. As
3: it looks
4: as
3: like a baby Supra.
4: Yeah, it really does. And it's a manual transmission. That's that's all I wanted.
3: Word is, you drive stick.
4: Mm-hmm.
3: That's what I hear.
4: Are we still talking about the car?
3: So what went into all of this?
4: So my car died.
3: What was it?
4: My car died, and then I was like Ubering at it. And, you know, I was figuring it all out because I've been rebuilding my whole life.
3: Yes, it's been a year.
4: So, yeah, my 1 year sober date was June 9th. Thank you.
3: Wait a minute. Say that again. Your what?
4: My 1 year sober date, June 9th, everybody.
3: Yeah.
4: Yeah. And, like, I'm not kidding you. I was like, man, of course, all these things keep happening. I'm like, how long until I can settle into regular life? You know, because you're just fixing a lot of stuff.
3: Yes.
4: A lot of cringeworthy behavior that you've did before.
3: And
4: all you're doing is fixing your... Firstly, you're fixing your finances mostly the whole time.
3: The thing with you is you came right out of the box and told everybody, I'm sober. It's been 3 weeks or 4 weeks or whatever.
4: Yeah.
3: I mean, it was really short time.
4: It had to have been 30 days or more because I was still away.
3: Right. But what I'm saying is you told everybody right off the bat, this is what I'm doing. And damn it, it's like a New Year's resolution that you kept.
4: Yeah. You were like, why don't you wait till like 3 months? I'm like, I'm not pregnant, Kirk.
3: That's what a girl.
4: It's not my trimester.
3: I talked to a girl at the gym and said, you know, I'm really proud of Wendy, but I would have waited because.
4: Yeah, no. And because I want people to go see all the grit that goes along with it.
3: There was a little bit of grit, but not as much as I thought there would be.
4: Well, because you know why? Me talking about it to everyone held me accountable.
3: Therapy. Yes.
4: Okay. And look, so I got a brand new car today, which I didn't think of getting a new car was ever going to be on my list of things I could do as a human anymore because I messed up my credit so bad.
3: Right.
4: I just screwed my life up so badly.
3: Are you listening, people that have messed up your credit?
4: I just was a drunken mess and I ruined a lot of stuff. So anyway, I'm in the rebuild, and while I'm looking for a car, my beautiful grown man father, Jack Townsend.
3: I love that guy.
4: As my 1 year sobriety gift, put $10,000 down on this car for me. And I mean,
3: you
4: like.
3: You said that earlier, and I'm almost tearing. I know. Here I am. And he ain't my father, but I almost started crying.
4: I mean, yeah, because my dad is like a stand up guy. And, you know, like, you just start feeling like you deserve good things now.
3: Yeah.
4: Yeah.
3: Hey,
4: a big deal for me. Sorry, I'm like,
3: I know.
4: Talk about my
3: dad.
4: You're
3: loud.
4: Well, you talk about my dad. I'm like, oh, I love him so much.
3: That guy, he came up here. No, it was at opening day 2 years ago.
4: Yeah.
3: And hung out. He was one of the boys. I could hang out with your father.
4: Yeah, he was so pumped. He was like doing jokes on you guys.
3: Yeah.
4: And I'm like, what are you doing? Did you practice these in the car? Like, as soon as you put headphones on, he was ready to go.
3: At 410-338-1098, anybody got a good new car story? I mean, some people, as soon as they get it, and you know, that was me. I had an Audi for exactly one car payment, and I was going to the car wash.
4: Oh my God.
3: Because love the car wash for me is like the thrift store for Marianne. I'm at the car wash every day. Royce, what's going on over there at Crane Highway? It's the best car wash. Anyway, I was going to wash my car, and I looked down for a second. Bam, hit the African lady. My airbag didn't even come out.
4: What?
3: They totaled the car. I was despondent for weeks. And the car that you saw me drive up in, that's what I got after that. Because
4: your
3: I
4: airbag
3: car.
4: Didn't come out?
3: Didn't even come out. But there's Whoa. So much plastic and stuff that you can't even see under the hood.
4: That terrifies me.
3: Yeah, so take your time. And make sure you sit in a parking lot and figure everything out.
4: Oh, I just wanted to make it here in time.
3: Yeah.
4: So as long as I can reach the clutch, I was like, all right, I'm going.
3: Who wants to congratulate Wendy on 1 year sober on her new car?
4: Dude, there's a listener that's so tired of hearing about me being sober.
3: Yeah, you're a role model, Charles Barkley. 98 Rock.
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0: on Kirk and Marianne. Let's play a game, real or fake, for Sammy Hagar. Tickets around 3. Then at 4, we heard Jennifer Lopez lost her eyesight for a while because she overworked herself. Have you ever worked yourself into exhaustion? How did that show up for you? Then at 5, if you're streaming, you'll hear the dirty word of the day and maybe get those Evanescence tickets. All that and more tomorrow. Kirk and Marianne, 2 to 7 here on 98 Rock.
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1: Kirk McHugh and Wendy Townsend from Townsend University. She's excited because she just got a new car.
2: I did just get a new car today. I drove it straight here. I have not done anything to make it mine yet.
1: And it looks like you got Maryland and not Virginia registration, which good on you. A lot of people...
2: I don't even live there.
1: I know.
2: That doesn't make any sense.
1: I know. You know that everybody's got a Virginia tag around here, though, right?
2: Well, I thought it was because they were getting away without having insurance.
1: Well, yeah,
2: and then
1: cheaper.
2: Virginia changed their law, so...
1: Did they change? No, did they finally? I don't know. I see somebody...
2: Oh.
1: New cars with that white temporary Virginia tag, and I noticed yours was from Maryland.
2: Yeah, mine's from Maryland. I honestly remember the last time I got a car, they put the tags on at the dealership, and now they mail them in or something.
1: It depends. There's some stipulation. Like, sometimes they'll take the tags off your old car, put them on the new car. Sometimes they got a new car right in the a new tag right in the desk.
2: Right.
1: The finance guy will put that on. And then sometimes you get stuck with that paper tag, which I hate.
2: It's plastic now, but it's
1: temporary. It's white generic, yeah.
2: It is a very temporary tag. I told him not to put my front, because you were like, put a front plate on, because people are going to mess with you. And
1: you like cops.
2: I chose to leave the front plate off, because they have to punch holes in the physical body of the car.
1: Yeah, what are you going to do, put the tag in the license? Look, you don't drink anymore, so it doesn't matter if you get pulled over all the time by cops.
2: Okay, well, I didn't drink and drive a lot, but you're really... Look, I was an idiot. I was a dumb, drunken idiot. We've gotten through that part.
1: You know,
2: I don't want to punch holes in the new car. I mean,
1: I understand what you're saying. I have a Lexus, and it's got that big face on it.
2: Yeah.
1: But I put the tag on because I'm driving while black. They're definitely going to pull me over.
2: Yeah, well, let me at least drive it around for like a week with that.
1: Texture says, I'm so happy for you. My dad was a functioning alcoholic, and I know how hard you've worked to get where you are now. I love you and love when you are in the air. Stay awesome and keep on rocking. Enjoy the new car.
2: Thank you.
1: You deserve it, Donna.
2: Thank you. Just to recap, 1 year sober, my dad put a very large chunk of money on a car for me.
1: Yes.
2: As a gift. And we're all just very emotional about this journey that I've been on together with a workplace that allowed me to stay here after rehab, which I am forever grateful.
1: Happy 1 year, yeah.
2: You know what I mean? Like, not a lot of people would do that.
1: Yeah, my dad went to Father Martin Ashley. I've mentioned it before. And it stuck with him until my mom died. And then he was hiding liquor bottles in the bedroom.
2: Yeah.
1: And then he stopped drinking again. And then he lived another 20 years over at Heartlands in Severna Park. I mean, not the whole time.
2: I mean,
1: there.
2: I'm sorry, but your wife dying is a mulligan.
1: Send him back to Johnny Walker Red.
2: I just feel like that's a get-out-of-jail-free card because for 24 hours you can be debaucherous and then go back to it.
1: Yeah.
2: Because, I mean, the loss, for instance, I was in tears because my dad is so great to me.
1: Yeah.
2: Like, I know that's probably going to be the hardest day of my life, losing my father.
1: Oh, God.
2: So you're going to have drones over my house because I'm not going to be able to handle that.
1: 98 Rock, Jay's on the phone. What up, Jay? Hey, Jay, thanks for holding on, man.
3: Sure. How you doing, Kurt?
1: We're doing good, man.
2: Hi, Jay.
3: Good. Hi, Wendy. How are you?
2: I'm good. How are you?
3: I am well. I just wanted to say congratulations. I'm actually a certified peer recovery specialist here in Maryland.
2: Yay!
3: And a sober coach. I've been sober and clean for a little over 8 years now. But this isn't about me. This is about you. And I just want to say how wonderful I think it is that you're spreading the message of sobriety to so many people.
2: Thank you.
3: The first year is not an easy one. You know, we kind of go in desperate for a new way of life, you know?
2: Yeah.
3: And then hopefully by the second 6 months, we're desperate, you know, for service, for, you know, to get back and just to keep going, you know, and I think that's where you're at. It sounds like that's where you're at.
2: Yeah, I was telling the boys, like, every detail of your life is different. Like, you have to adjust to a whole new life.
3: Yeah, in every way.
2: Yeah.
1: And, Jay, thanks for doing what you do. It's not easy to help all these people through tough times, you know, and thank you, because you could take your sobriety and just head off into the sunset.
2: Yeah, you're awesome.
3: Yeah, I work crisis, and crisis is difficult, but, you know, I specialize in substance use disorder, so I'm able to give back to people on their worst day possible, which is a real privilege, and it's not me, it's my higher power that does that, so
1: hey,
3: I'm blessed.
1: Continued success. Thanks for checking in, Jay.
2: Thanks, Jay. Sure.
3: Congratulations, Wendy. Keep
2: Thank you. Congratulations to you.
1: Mm-hmm. If you guys want to get a room, I mean.
2: I feel so loved.
1: Yeah.
2: And it's so funny to me because the very people around me that I was afraid to be myself in front of and vulnerable to and ask for help are all the very same people who have just done everything to assist and lift my butt cheeks up through this whole process.
1: It's not always easy because some will abandon you.
2: Yeah, and it's, I mean, my workplaces and coworkers. I mean, everybody's like, what do you need?
0: It's the Kirk and Marianne bonus round with Bonus Boom Boom on 98 Rock.

0: Mark and Marianne on 98 Rock.
1: Something wicked. And speaking of, I'm in here with two gentlemen that are just as such.
2: Ain't no gentleman over here.
1: I know, you both looked at me like, who's the gentleman?
2: No gentleman at the gentleman's club. Hey, a 2.4 magnitude earthquake detected near Bel Air today.
1: I know. It's funny because, like, I knew from Facebook. I was like, why am I even on Facebook? I just doom scroll when I'm bored. And I'm like, oh, every human being on earth experienced this from me. And I'm on Bel Air Road.
2: Right. Did you feel it?
1: No, and I live in Kingsville. I'm like, where was I?
2: Well, you don't want to, you know, don't be courting danger now.
1: Well,
2: earthquakes,
1: I mean,
2: are scary to
1: but
2: me.
1: But you have to understand that I have FOMO. I mean, everybody else felt an earthquake.
2: So far, 36 Bel Air residents reported that they felt it. Of course, October 25, there was a 2.5 magnitude earthquake in Howard County. But the big one.
1: Oh, yeah.
2: Do you remember the big one?
1: I do. I remember exactly where I was. It scared the crap out of me, and I thought it was it, like the apocalypse.
2: Yeah, because we're not used to earth shaking like it did that year.
1: So
2: I think I had the year right. Was it 12?
1: It was 2013, I believe.
2: Okay.
1: I was working at Lucky Brand Jeans in Towson Town Center, which is the top floor of a fourth floor story mall, and the ceilings are glass.
2: Oh, no.
1: So, I mean, like, when everybody's running out of a mall, out of these shattering things, you know what I mean? I'm just like, oh, my God, like, this is it. This is it.
2: Yeah.
1: War of the Worlds type stuff.
2: I was laying on the couch after doing mornings in D.C., and my wife at the time said, get outside, an earthquake.
1: Why get outside?
2: I don't know, but that was what I was told. Kevin, do you remember?
3: I was working at a car dealership, and we were on the front line having a meeting, and we noticed all the trucks were shaking.
1: Wait, like your bodies weren't shaking.
3: No, it was like the cars were doing like the thing, like when they go over like the bumps, it was like a speed bump, they're doing all that. And then we ran, like we outrun an earthquake. I don't know why we ran, but that's what we did.
1: Yeah.
2: You just don't know what to do.
1: Right. You know what? This actually proves a really good point. We've never had like emergency earthquake training. I don't know what to do. I mean, I know to get under my desk, you know, at a school, but I don't know what to do in an earthquake.
2: You got to go stand in a door jam. You know what I mean?
1: Do you?
2: Like right there in the L part.
1: I was never taught what to do in an earthquake.
2: Yeah, get to the middle of the house. We don't get them very often. If we were in California, we would know.
1: Yeah.
3: Yeah, I mean, like you said, get in the door jam, get under a table, but I feel like what if the table falls on you?
2: I know.
1: Right, like I'm not happy about any of it.
2: The best thing about earthquakes is they don't last that long, the first one at least. Then you get those aftershocks later, and you think, oh no, it's happening again.
1: Right.
2: And it's just readjusting.
1: My biggest fear are tsunamis because of earthquakes.
2: Oh yeah.
1: Like that, I mean, like quicksand when you're seven, like you dream about it often. You're like, I'm gonna die this way, aren't I?
2: And Bermuda Triangle got my attention.
1: I'm just saying the tsunamis are started by like, you know, a shift in the
3: Yeah, and then they send the whole wave of water into the city side.
1: That terrifies the crap out of me, dude.
2: I guess there was no damage. Nobody really

0: you buy a condo in Miami, you know, in like 10 years.
1: Water all over the place. Like, it, was it hurricane
0: It could be
1: season?
0: Underwater. Yeah, Miami's a little bit sketchy as far as...
1: Wow, really?
0: Yeah, you didn't know that?
1: I'm going to text Mike about that.
0: Yeah.
2: O's, Dodgers, Sunday at 3:35 on your home for Orioles baseball, 98 Rock.

0: I'm also going to need you to go ahead and come in on Sunday.
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2: I got pretty pumped up when I heard about McDonald's bringing back the fried apple pie.
3: Yeah.
2: So,
3: I got excited also, but I should not be.
2: Well, I'm not wild about the newer apple pie. I mean, it's good. I'll eat it in a pinch. But that crusty, hot as hell.
3: Yes. What is it about, like, deep fried desserts?
2: Well,
3: like, when they deep fry an Oreo, it's 80 times better. They deep fry cheesecake 80 times better.
2: Don't get too crazy because it's only a limited 2-week run, and it starts next Monday, the 22nd. Mm-hmm. But it was first around in 1968, and then they took it off the menu in 1992 due to health concerns. I don't know, because it was unhealthy to eat or because it'd fall in your lap and burn your thighs if you're in shorts.
3: I honestly would really like to see a timeline from the genesis of McDonald's to now of, like, ingredients, pricing, like menu items that failed during trial periods. Like, I need to know all the things. Like, did somebody get talked out of the McOyster? You know what I mean? Like, I'm so curious about, like, what makes them such a billion-dollar, you know, successful business. Like, what goes behind all that?
2: What they do is they hook you early with Happy Meals and things like that. I remember after
3: the quickness in which we got our food in the beginning was, like, out of control.
2: Oh, yeah, yeah.
3: And unheard of.
2: We would, after baseball games, I played for Phelps Security, Little League, and Mr. Joe, our coach, if we won, the pickup truck would go right into McDonald's. We'd all get a hamburger and fries and a small Coke, and it felt great. I mean, it was some of the best times growing up.
3: Yeah.
2: I still eat, like, hamburgers and not cheeseburgers from McDonald's because of Mr. Joe, God rest his soul.
3: Yeah. Well, the problem is, too, is, like, you can literally go out to eat now for the same, if not cheaper, than fast

0: food.
1: Right, and like, fast food knows
0: like
1: it.
0: Like right now, it's burger night at the Emerald Tavern in Parkville. A right. big burger and your fries with whatever toppings is going to cost you like $8. A Big Mac's like not even, you know, it's like not even less than 10.
1: Well, I think some of the fast food places know that people are a little frustrated and are rolling it back a little bit.
0: Yeah, the value right. menu is where it's at any fast food place.
1: And then I think it's like Applebee's, it's they're advertising they got a big burger too.
0: Yeah.
1: And so, you know, and they're kind of going right after.
0: It's so
1: Ronald
0: true,
1: McDonald.
0: Though. I mean, you could literally sit down and eat and tip a person and still get out cheaper than if you're buying everybody meals at a fast food place.
1: Well,
0: Chick-fil-A, like the sandwich I wanted was like $17 or something.
1: Geez, what sandwich did you want?
0: I don't know. It has that honey roasted barbecue from the packet on it and then like lettuce, bacon. I mean, I'm just saying, like, that's out of control for fast food, you know?
1: Well, the fried is going to replace the baked apple pie starting on the 22nd, like we said, part of America's 250th birthday celebration.
0: Nice.
1: Fans are thrilled, but they're also bugging because it's only temporary. Many people calling the fried version. They want it to become a permanent menu item again.
0: Yeah.
1: Limited time treat. Should be full time treat.
0: I think it's so funny when people fight for permanent menu items. Like, no, I love it. And it's like, I know, but you're at least one random guy in Kearney, Maryland.
1: Well, you know what I mean? Sometimes, though, if you lean on somebody long enough, they will do what you want them to do.
0: I did it. It took me 4 years. I begged and pleaded. I made so many Facebook and Twitter posts about cake batter flavored coffee creamer. And then it took a while, but Coffee Mate ended up coming out with a Funfetti. It took a while.
1: You think that was you?
0: I definitely had a nice slice of that, because I mean, I was on the internet and on every platform. I was talking about it.
1: She was on the internet.
0: I was talking about it on the radio before I even had a radio job. Okay, I was an intern here.
1: How about Josh Spiegel? Josh Spiegel, he was upset about Snapple changing to plastic.
0: Yeah.
1: And I think they might have hurt him. And
0: he's
1: went back to glass.
0: He's got a little more pull than I do.
1: Spiegel does. So yeah, that's going to be happening. Look at Burger King. Burger King said, we heard you. They got rid of the king. You see the king walking out with his box, of, you know, like they fired him. And
0: wow.
1: Now you're the king.
0: I didn't see it.
2: Also, people were really upset about KFC's potato wedges when they were gone. And now
0: yes.
2: they're back because people really
0: yes.
2: wanted them back.
0: Yes, all of that. Also, KFC, those pot pies, hey. They're like $6 and they're huge and they're amazing.
1: How about the new sexy colonel? I mean, he's kicking people's ass. And there's somebody that
0: could you go to 98online.com/livewire and take a look at the three chunkers in here that are really geeking
1: hey,
0: out over fast food?
1: I don't know who you're talking about because
0: you're the skinniest guy in the room. Look
1: I
0: at me.
1: I lost 8 pounds on the neck pain diet over the weekend.
0: Get that, baby.
2: I did my 3 mile walk this morning.
0: I have like a super fupa right now. Like, I don't even. Yeah, and I'm like, ooh, fried pie.
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1: Kirk McEwen, along with Wendy Townsend in for Marianne Sirk.
2: Mm-hmm.
1: And another one of our stories had to deal with Alabama, which...
2: Alabama.
1: I remember I was between jobs and my agent, Paul Anderson, he's great. Media, what is it? Workhouse Media out in Seattle. He said, all right, I got two options for you. Mobile, Alabama, and Tampa. I was like, you got one option, dude. I'm not going to Alabama to do radio. No way.
2: Right. First of all, those are the only two options.
1: I had other options.
2: Who on this planet is going Mobile, Alabama? Yes.
1: I could have had people there.
2: That sounds right up my alley.
1: My dad spent time in Mobile, but I never went down there. So if you're in an HOA and you're a little pissed at the geese in the area, you can do like what they're trying to do in Mobile, or actually it's Madison, Alabama. Mm-hmm. They voted to euthanize hundreds of Canadian geese that are living near this Lady Ann Lake in their neighborhood. And that has caused people to be upset.
2: Okay, well, I mean, they're legally protected.
1: Yes.
2: A, and B, I'm sorry, but can you just like relocate them?
1: That's what people were wondering. They said, you're ignoring other alternatives like relocation.
2: Right. My dad catches squirrels in his yard and relocates them.
1: They're fast. They're shifty.
2: He's got little traps, man. He just relocates them. He's tired of them mucking up his stuff.
1: Right. They're like Keaton Mitchell. They're shifty.
2: Yeah.
1: So the board president said that the growing goose population has hurt lake water quality. It's, you know, there's poop on the walking trails, safety concerns for the community. You know, who wants to walk? You're out, you know, on a jog and you go home and you got all that black and white from the bird turds.
2: That's such a weird... Oh, there's too many bird turds or they're supposed to be outside.
1: I don't know if you might not be old enough to remember the great comedian Mark Voice. But he'd say, you know what that white stuff is in bird poop?
2: That white stuff in bird poop?
1: That's bird poop too. Yeah, good chuckle. Oh, Mark Voice, where are you, buddy?
2: Oh, man.
1: He was great. All right, so the Canadian geese, as you just alluded to, they are federally protected under the Migratory Bird Treaty Act, but they can be legally killed with a permit. How about that?
2: How do you get a permit to kill something that's legally protected?
1: I guess if they're overrunning.
2: And where do I find one?
1: Does anybody know? I don't know. One resident said she has personally never experienced any problems with the geese or gotten sick, and she called these lethal measures unwarranted. But the board got a permit in 2020, but a board member who voted against this week's plan noted that somebody else, another flock, repopulated the area within 2 weeks.
2: I just, there's so many questions I have. There's got to be like some city council type people that are involved. It can't be just the HOA. Like, they can't have a monopoly control over that. These are federally protected. I mean, there's so many people that need to be touching this.
1: One guy, Jack Hollum, has been personally cleaning the goose droppings himself twice a day. And he said it only takes 10 minutes.
2: See, I like that guy. That guy's like, look, you know what? 10 minutes out of a day, bebop-a-doobop, get out of your way.
1: Well, if they were a threatened species or something, we wouldn't be here.
2: Right.
1: But it must be plenty of Canadian geese to go around.
2: I mean, I feel like euthanizing, is that where we're going? There's got to be a bajillion other options.
1: What a weird word for killing stuff, euthanize.
2: Yes.
1: You know what I mean? Doesn't really drive it home.
2: Yeah, we're not going to feel youthful anymore. Whoa.
1: So, yeah, that's a problem that they need to deal with.
2: Mm-hmm.
1: And we'll give you an update as we hear one. There's already opponents are gathering signatures from people in the neighborhood to try and stop it.
2: What are your feelings on it? Say you lived in this neighborhood. Like, would you want to go kill a geese, or would you want to be like, absolutely not? They are protected.
1: I don't think it's a good idea because there's going to be another flock of geese, like they just said.
2: Yeah, that's what happens. They're going to procreate like any other species.
1: Right. So that's a problem. I mean, I'm sure people around here have sometimes a flock of birds.
2: Yeah.
1: Have you looked up and there's like thousands of blackbirds up in the tree?
2: A murder. Yes.
1: Yeah. Then they move on to another tree, but they're going to poop everywhere too, but probably not as big as the geese.
2: Birds have never gotten in my way. Birds have never bothered me. They're outside. They fly. I think the closest I've ever gotten to one is like a seagull on the boardwalk. And even then, the man just wants to fry. You know,
1: my daughter,
2: I've never had this much trouble with birds in my life.
1: Some people are terrified of birds. My daughter's one of those people. She may have grown out of it, but when she was a kid, it was like, ah!
2: Yeah. Well, if you watch any animated, you know, adult cartoon, the birds and the squirrels are like listening to us. They're like the actual leaders of this planet.
1: They are on it.
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1: And the area's premier Tom Petty tribute band, Petticoat Junction at Rumor Reel in Pasadena this Saturday, 6 to 9. Make it if you can.
2: The Dina.
1: Kirk McEwen, Wendy Townsend in for Marianne Sear, Kevin White holding it down. And how about this guy up in Minneapolis? His name is David Matori. And he says, shouldn't you have to tell a buyer if you've got a terrible neighbor?
2: I see both sides.
1: I mean,
2: the guy's probably why they need to get out of there, and they knew they wouldn't be able to sell that house.
1: His neighbor, the people that lived there before him, sold the house, and they knew that their neighbor was a D.
2: Yeah.
1: So this guy's next door neighbor is accused of shooting him in the fall of 2024. He was shot while trimming a tree in his front yard in 2024.
2: Okay, wait a second. We went from this guy's a D to...
1: No, his next door neighbor is the D-bag, and the people that own the house and they sold it to this guy, he didn't know that the neighbor unhinged.
2: Okay. All right.
1: So the neighbor...
2: You didn't tell me this guy's like, you know...
1: His name is John Sawcheck. He harassed the first people that lived there. In fact, they said that they were afraid for their lives. He might do something stupid.
2: I mean, did they call police?
1: They called the police. The shooting happened after more than a year of harassment.
2: Look,
1: and 38 calls to 911. 38.
2: Look, I saw a documentary about this woman that's like constantly calling the police on her neighbors and the kids in the neighborhood.
1: Yeah.
2: And she ends up killing one of the moms.
1: Oh my
2: okay,
1: God.
2: So this guy is like, no, I mean, yes.
1: Yeah, that
2: like burn down both houses and move.
1: State law says sellers have to disclose whether there's anything that would, quote, significantly affect an ordinary buyer's use and enjoyment of the property, end quote.
2: You're national news now. I think the jig is up.
1: He said at no time during the negotiation or closing process did the former homeowners disclose any of the incidents they dealt with, and they were not simply selling the property as part of a typical move. They were fleeing a hostile and threatening situation.
2: Wow.
1: So he says he should have been told about that. There was a restraining order filed against this guy in 2015 by the old homeowners.
2: Where's the real estate agent in this, too?
1: Yeah, and like I said,
2: I'd be like, my God, I don't want to sell this house to anybody I like.
1: They said back in 2015, they were afraid something terrible might happen before something's done.
2: You think?
1: And it did. The guy got shot. He's alive, but he got shot. Former Minneapolis police chief, after the guy got shot, said, we didn't handle this right. This is our bad.
2: No way.
1: Yeah, our bad.
2: That's on me, guys. Whoops-a-daisy.
3: Might revisit this one day, Kirk, because there are multiple documentaries now on like HBO Max and Netflix about bad neighbors and how
2: that one crazy old white lady was a mess.
1: Why she got to be a white lady?
2: Because I saw her with my own eyeballs.
1: I mean, she could have just been a lady. Look, and that's no lady. It's a woman. My dad always said that.
2: I said old ladies, because there's woman and then there's old lady.
1: Yeah, lady
2: once you hit over a certain age, like you're not just a woman anymore. You're an old lady.
1: No. Lady is a term for someone who's nice. You know what I mean? A lady presents herself well.
2: Yeah.
1: At least that's what my dad told me. I should say, Dad, look at that lady right there. He's like, you don't know if that's a lady or not.
2: Well, the old white bag that was living
1: now
2: nearby.
1: Now you're talking.
2: All right. She was a terror. And these kids, I mean, cops were there all the time telling her, like, leave them alone. She ends up killing the mom
1: of these children.
2: And I'm like, I couldn't believe it. And how does that dad not go over there and take a hatchet to that woman and her house? He just killed the mother and his children.
3: I do have neighbors I worry about. I have some elderly neighbors, and they have a particularly daughter who her elevator don't go all the way up.
1: Right.
3: And she does things, and I'm worried about them because they're like in their 80s. And I'm like, soon that can be able to
1: look at Rob Reiner's situation. You know what I mean?
2: That whole thing is so tragically sad.
1: Right.
2: I mean, every time I think about Marvin Gaye, I think that I'm like, God, so sad.
1: Marvin Gaye.
2: My dad's my favorite person.
1: Yeah.
2: I'm like, I couldn't imagine turning a gun on this person.
1: That is bananas.
2: But yes, I mean, okay, for instance, don't they have to tell you if there's a dead body, somebody died in your house? Don't they have to disclose that?
1: 410-338-1098. I don't know if you have to disclose that somebody died there.
2: I think it's ghosts and murders.
1: Because I had ghosts in my house, I checked. In New York, if you're selling your house, you got to tell people you got earthbound spirits. In Maryland, it's for them to find out.
2: Wow. I love that they use the term earthbound spirits.
1: No, that's a term that
2: I just sound so professional.
1: Yeah, yeah. Nancy literally, Fox, my spiritual guide. Yeah, that's what you would call ghosts.
2: You literally have ghosts, bro.
1: Hey, the Iranian people that bought my house in Hunt Valley that had ghosts, guy walks through, he says, paint is peeling, and that's $10,000 off. The water stain on floor, that's another five. It would take $15,000 off the price. I said, there's no way. I'm not doing that. I took $10,000 off because right. I wanted to get out of that ghost house.
2: Yeah.
1: I drive by there. He's still living there. He probably doesn't feel the presence
2: yeah.
1: like I did.
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0: on Kirk and Marianne. Let's play a game, real or fake, for Sammy Hagar. Tickets around 3. Then at 4, we heard Jennifer Lopez lost her eyesight for a while because she overworked herself. Have you ever worked yourself into exhaustion? How did that show up for you? Then at 5, if you're streaming, you'll hear the dirty word of the day and maybe get those Evanescence tickets. All that and more tomorrow. Kirk and Marianne, 2 to 7 here on 98 Rock.
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1: Telegram for hungover. Yes, I'll sign for that. Thank you very much.
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2: Of the man and the D-bag neighbor.
3: A city out, Gavin. It's me, Spot. Welcome to my neighborhood.
2: That's the voice of Wendy Townsend. She's in for Marianne today.
3: Yes. We were talking about...
2: Hold on 1 second. Y'all need to start streaming the show between 5 and 5.30 because that's when the dirty word of the day is coming up for tickets to see The Pretty Reckless and Paris Jackson at the Fillmore September 26th. Please continue. Did you forget what you were saying?
3: No, but I love all of that. I love The Pretty Reckless. I remember the first time I heard Heaven Knows, it was Sarah Fleischer that was here, and I was cranking it on Hartford Road up in Hartford County when it was all windy.
2: Right.
3: And I've been in love ever since. And right. I'm moving on.
2: We were talking about this homeowner in Minneapolis. He's pissed that the former homeowner didn't tell him that the next door neighbor was going off, and they were scared for their lives. They moved away. Not just, hey, we got a new job, we're moving. They moved to get away from this guy and didn't tell Davis Matori about the former owners didn't tell him about the next door neighbor.
3: Yeah.
2: And so he's filing suit. He's going for him. Here is Kelly, who's a realtor. Kelly, what can you tell us about some of these issues?
4: Okay. So in the state of Maryland, at least, you only have to disclose a quote unquote latent defect in the home. So if there's something structural, if you have a bad neighbor, it does not have to be shared. If you're buying in a community, definitely 100% talk to the neighbers.
2: That's so true.
3: That's what I was thinking.
4: To be disclosed anywhere. Same thing with a death. Only has to be disclosed if it is part of like a defect in the home, like a carbon monoxide poisoning or something. You have to disclose the defect, but not that someone died.
2: So if somebody died of natural causes, you don't have to put that out there.
4: Nope.
2: Hey, how long you been doing it, Kelly?
4: For about 19 years now in different capacities. So,
3: Kelly. What about, so I just have so many questions. I didn't even realize that. Also, why wouldn't you go around talking to the other neighbors? They'd all be like, that guy over there's a jerk.
2: Well, sometimes you're out looking at homes at 1 o'clock in the afternoon.
3: Yeah.
2: And neighbors are at work or they don't know who you are. They don't want to talk to you.
3: Yeah.
2: Sometimes you need to drive by later at night, see if you can find somebody walking the dog, ask how the neighbor is.
3: Kelly, what's the worst thing you found out about a house?
4: I just had one that we found out, unfortunately, there was a major structural defect in the home, and there was about 4 inches of completely unsupported foundation.
2: Wow.
3: Oh, my God.
4: And the house was falling down. You see all kinds of things. Hey. You see all kinds of things in real estate and with people in general.
3: When that happens, you demo it? Start from the ground up? Like, how does that work?
2: I think you take it off your listing.
4: You can fix it, but it costs a lot of money.
2: Kelly, what about ghosts, earthbound spirits? And have you ever encountered anybody that said, look, I got something going on, some sort of paranormal activity?
4: No, but if they did, I would believe them.
2: Yeah.
3: Kelly flat out was like, she wanted us to know. She believes.
4: I want to know.
2: Yeah.
3: We are not alone.
2: Well, I didn't tell the guy that bought my house, and I wouldn't tell you. Kelly, thanks for checking in, Kelly.
3: Thank you, Kelly.
4: Of course.
2: All right. So.
3: We need experts, like, at all times. And we were just bringing up something. Like, we should talk to our real estate guy. We should talk to our lawyer guy. We should talk to our cop guy. We always need a guy on the horn.
2: I got a guy.
5: Well, I can say, like, again, I live in my parents' house, and they're both gone.
3: Yeah.
5: I can still sense sometimes they're around.
3: Oh, yeah. You're living in the house that you grew up in, and your parents, did they pass away in the house?
5: They didn't, but, like, you know, like your dad smelling out the shower.
2: Yeah.
5: Sometimes I smell,
3: oh my
5: like,
3: God,
5: that cologne,
3: yes.
5: Like,
3: My dad lives for the pink Garnier Fructis.
5: Yeah. Like, hey. my mom used, like, this brand of Dove soap. I'm like, okay,
3: Cherry, I bet.
5: I know it's round, but I don't see her. It's weird.
3: I know.
2: Sometimes there's a Corvette or a nice watch that somebody liked, and they want to stick around and see what it's doing.
3: I couldn't imagine waking up in the middle of the night, and it says, like, in my old house that I lived with my dad in. I'd be like, oh, my God.
5: And so sometimes my two-year-old would look at the ceiling and wave.
2: Hey! I tell a story all the time. My buddy Eddie was asleep one night, and he felt the presence of his father, who had died, he was asleep in the basement, And when he got up, his daughter says, I saw Pop Pop last night.
3: Right. When children say that, that's when I'm like, what happened?
2: Right.
3: They're like talking to dead people. They got names, exact descriptions.
5: Yesterday,
3: I'm like, something is wrong.
5: In the top back corner of my living room, my daughter Karen's looking up. Hi. Hi.
3: Yeah.
5: We're like, stop it.
2: Oh,
5: who are you waving
2: at?
5: Stop it.
2: Me out right there.
0: The Kirk and Marianne bonus

0: Marianne on 98 Rock.
1: Oh, yes. We're talking about things you've left in a hot car. Yeah, I mean, I just got a new car today. It's going to be, you know how your first couple of years or whatever, you're like, it's pristine. Oh, you never leave anything in it.
2: You're not, when are you going to eat in it?
1: Right, never.
2: Yeah, you'll.
1: But eventually, you know, 10 years goes by and you're like, what did happen to this thing?
2: Oh, my God, I got fries under the seat.
1: Yeah, and like that's how it gets sometimes. I've had everything explode in my car from lip gloss to soda, I mean, to candy. I mean, I've left everything in a hot car.
2: Isn't it nasty if you leave a candy bar, like chocolate?
1: It's the moving of it. Like, you need to wait till things solidify
2: right
1: before you start trying the crime scene cleanup.
2: Like a dog turd.
1: Yes, yes. You need to wait for it to, it's not easy at all whatsoever.
2: And 410-338-1098, what did you accidentally leave in a hot car? And heaven forbid, the children. Don't leave
1: God,
2: the children.
1: No.
2: I hate hearing about that.
1: Yeah, somebody texted in, I left a fresh pack of gummies in the truck. Now it's one big gummy full of THC. That'll do it.
2: Pile of goo. That's what my son did one time. I was like, oh.
1: Yeah. I have deodorant in my glove box without thinking. I pulled it out to use it because I had just put it on earlier in the morning. Pulled the top off and it was melted and it splattered all over the place.
2: Tammy Goodyear said, the cheap, clear $1 lighter. At first, I couldn't figure out what all the little blue plastic pieces were. Then I found the top piece and the striker exploded.
1: Ugh. Oh, my God. This one's gross, but I don't know. Like, okay. I had a customer bring in his vehicle one summer for a state inspection. He was clearly on the spectrum, which explains the one-month-old rotisserie chicken rotting in the back seat with maggots crawling in it. It smelled so bad, the whole shop was gagging. After his appointment, he sat in the parking lot for 30 minutes with the windows up, and the AC did not work. I couldn't imagine that smell.
2: 410-338-1098. And Brian Williams on our Facebook page said, my groceries, which included shrimp, I didn't go to the car for 2 days. If smells could assault. And did you know, Christina Grimes Costantino tells us, Crocs can shrink. If you're wearing Crocs and you leave them in the hot car.
1: Really?
2: They'll get you a smaller shoe.
1: That's interesting.
2: Isn't that wild? I know that.
1: I mean, Crocs, you know, whatever. I'm not one of those people that's like, oh, I hate them. But I just think it's so funny. It's like a very commonplace shoe now.
2: Yeah,
1: just,
2: it is.
1: Just a regular shoe.
2: I won't buy a set of Crocs.
1: I only have a pair because I wore them at work. You know what I mean? Socks and Crocs. But don't knock the Croc in the workplace.
2: Socks and Crocs.
1: But I mean, if you're just walking around willy-nilly, like that's a shoe. That's so interesting.
2: 410-338-1098. What did you accidentally leave in that hot, hot car?
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0: It's the Kirk and Marianne bonus round on 98 Rock.
1: Okay, well, Kevin, you seem like a really wholesome guy.
2: Don't even ask him that question because he's not.
1: You're married with kids, right?
3: Yeah, I'm married with kids.
1: Have you ever cheated on anybody?
3: No.
1: See, yeah, but, I don't see you doing
3: that. Not because I'm a good person. I just find it way too much work.
1: I'm lazy.
2: It's a lot of work, yeah.
1: Dude, I say that all the time. I go, one person is enough. Yeah. One person disrupts my peace enough. I couldn't imagine just juggling around many at one time.
2: Early 90s. I was
1: yeah. I just, it's too much.
3: I don't have the mental capacity to lie for that. I don't.
1: I mean, it is honestly an impressive task that people execute all the time. When burner phones became popular, it was like maybe, I want to say like 2008-ish, when, you know, everybody was smoking weed, but nobody was ever allowed to have it.
2: Right.
1: So that addiction, you know, like every single person I worked with at a restaurant was like, had a second phone.
2: Yeah.
1: This little crappy plastic texty thing that you got at 7-Eleven or whatever.
2: Even if somebody's really important and I see that second phone, I'm like, wait a minute, what are you doing?
1: Yes, I know multiple people with multiple phones. I hated having two phones when I worked at Capitol Building Supply. And I was just like, I understand one's a work phone, but it's an iPhone, which I don't use.
2: I love the iPhone, but...
1: But, I mean, it doesn't matter. I'm like, why am I walking around like this all day now? I don't want to.
3: The burner phones are popping on the wire, too, right?
1: The Wire, the show?
3: Yeah,
1: I couldn't get into it, too. Man. I'm from here. I grew up in West Side Baltimore.
2: Yeah.
1: I could not get into
2: it. It's like, you know, everyday life.
1: I could look outside on South Smallwood Street and see everything from The Wire.
2: So are people getting back into burner phones or what?
1: Well, no. So burner phones are a way of the past.
2: Right.
1: We've already got the things for your screen where it's black and you can't see it unless you're directly in front of it, unless you're the user.
2: A lot of the younger people, and some older,
1: yeah.
2: The light is so dim you can hardly even see what's going on
1: Airplane
2: on your phone.
1: Mode, WhatsApp, all of these ways you can just easily tiptoe around.
2: Right.
1: Now there's, instead of airplane mode on your phone, it's affair mode.
2: An affair.
1: So it's essentially where you can choose how long your messages stay up, almost like Snapchat or WhatsApp.
2: Right.
1: So like maybe 1 minute. So if I read your message, it deletes itself after a minute, so there's no trace of it.
2: That's crafty.
1: I mean, this thing is intricate, and this woman like poked around because you're not looking.
2: Yeah.
1: You know what I mean? And
2: a lot of women will be like, oh, you're taking a shower and your phone's on the.
1: Yeah.
2: God,
1: if I'm already at that thought process, I want out.
2: Right. Right.
1: I want out. You know what I mean? Like, I don't want any part of...
2: Wendy, where are you going? I didn't do anything.
1: I just, my vibe, the vibes are off and my stomach is telling me something is that I need to look. I already know I'm out.
2: Right.
1: I'm getting out of here. But yeah, so affair mode, to make it easier to just be a complete cheater face.
3: Just don't get in a relationship. That's
2: so
3: hard.
2: What do you have, an app like, you know... the

0: golf course or something, but that's the one. You know what I mean?
1: Yeah. There's so many. What was the original cheater website that was so bad?
2: Ashley Madison.
0: Ashley Madison.
1: I mean, it's like, it's a billion-dollar business, and everybody's in on it, and everybody wants all the stuff. Yeah. And I'm like, well, where are the rest of us just single? Like, what do you guys do?
0: Life is short. Have an affair with that. I think that was their slug line, but that's dangerous.
1: I think it's more impressive that, like, technology has made it way harder to cheat, but also at the same time tries to make it so much easier to cheat.
0: And if you've got that locator on, I think iPhone has it, like, you can see where your person's going all the time.
1: I know people that do that, and I'm like, my own friends don't even know where I am.
0: Yeah.
1: Like, they don't follow me on their phones.
0: Why are you at Doug's house, huh? What you doing at Doug's?
1: I don't need anybody to see.
2: You have to turn it off. It's a feature on Instagram now where, like, you can see where your friends are if you don't turn it off.
1: Yeah. I do not need anyone to see that I'm at nothing but cakes too often.
0: Yeah.
1: Okay, it's not fair, but try the Funfetti. It's delicious.
2: It is delicious.
0: My phone is in affair mode.
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4: 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It was good.
0: It was sweet, I bet.
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1: I know that. I knew that. You got a new car. She's excited.
2: A new car.
1: You've been fired up all day, and you're still taking the beta blockers?
2: Do you know how difficult it's been to just sit here and, like, do my job while there's a car outside? I haven't even put 98 Rock as my number one preset on. I haven't, like, touched anything on it. I don't know how anything works on it.
1: What a great feeling to have a new car.
2: But I'm like, I'm dying inside over here. Even though I'm having fun and this is a great show, I'm like internally like,
1: I'm really excited for you. And what a great thing your dad did, if you want to mention that to the people that haven't heard.
2: Yes. So my 1 year sober date was June 9th. And my dad put down a very, very large down payment on this car for me.
1: Yeah.
2: And signed, I mean, he did it. He's just like, well, get what you want.
1: I got teary-eyed when you told me the story, and I know you did too. That's a beautiful thing.
2: I mean, yeah, and I mean, honestly, it's so interesting how different my perspective is. I'm like, look at how proud my dad is of me now that this is the gift I get. You know what I mean? It's like,
1: oh yeah,
2: it's like crap. I just was like such a loser before that I couldn't see like.
1: It's
2: he just wants me to be like a happy, normal, functioning person.
1: Well, you're his little girl, and he could have lost you if you had gotten too crazy in your antics.
2: Yeah, yeah.
1: And you reeled it in.
2: Well, yeah, I mean, when your friends are like, it's time, you surrender to it immediately. You don't even argue because these people know you the most.
1: It's a good story, man.
2: Yeah.
1: So the 8x10 is a good story, too.
2: Yeah, I just saw it pop up over there.
1: Yeah, Federal Hill, 8x10. It's been there for 50 years, over 50 years. So many bands have played there.
2: Yeah.
1: I was there for Jimmy's Chicken Shack where they did a, hi, you don't like me when I'm high. They shot the video. I had so many feathers in my mouth. They had chicken feathers flying all around that place. I remember I used to go there back in the 80s and Tiny, huge black guy, worked the door, Tiny. You know what I mean?
2: Yeah.
1: So it's got so much history. And the owners, Brian Shoup and Abigail Jansen, they set a firm closing date of June 30th. To wrap up all the things that they had to tie up.
2: Yeah.
1: But they said, for us, 20 years has always been kind of a mark. Rock and roll is a young man's game. We want to renew the energy. And they say the thing that has really forced our hand in order to close is the health of our parents. And we found that we can't split our time between running the venue and caring for our parents. So
2: yeah, I mean, look, I get it. If I feel that same way. Like, if my dad needed anything, I'm sure if you need anything, your kids would stop their lives to help out.
1: So, look at this. A statement came out this morning. Rising Sun Presents is a company out of Philadelphia. They'll assume ownership and management of the 8x10. But also, they're partnering with Baltimore native Chris Jacobs, who's played the 8x10 more than anyone else.
2: Oh, wow.
1: And also David Rayler, my friend from Mothers, is going to be involved too. So the 8x10 lives on.
2: Did the community come together and save the 8x10?
1: Well, behind the scenes, there was some work done.
2: I love it, though. That is a feel-good story if I've ever heard one.
1: Yeah, and look, support local live music.
2: Yes.
1: It's the lifeblood, you know, in this.
2: Yeah.
1: For so many people, they play music.
2: Even as a sober person, everything my friends want to do involves live music.
1: Right.
2: They're like, let's go here, let's go there. They have a band tonight, or so and so's playing. Like, they love, I guess, I mean, it is much different of a vibe for sure.
1: The 8x10 is hosted since 1983. Billy Joel, Fish, Chuck Berry, Dave Matthews Band, Nirvana, Red Hot Chili Peppers, Lenny Kravitz. And the list goes on and on.
2: Yeah, that's a good list, for
1: Kelly
2: sure.
1: Kelly Bell, I think, played with Bo Diddley, Chuck Berry, those kind of guys.
2: Yeah.
1: They'll go from town to town, and they'll pick up the guys in the area to be the backing band.
2: Yeah.
1: So they'd have to pay for hotel rooms for their band to travel with them all over the place if they're trying to make some more money. And that's how Kelly Bell got started, playing for Bo Diddley
2: at
1: the 8x10. So
2: great, though. Like, I love these origin stories.
1: Yeah, it's beautiful that the 8x10 is going to be around.
2: Big fan. Congratulations.
1: Yeah, they're going to close up and do some renovations.
2: Good.
1: And they'll be back.
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0: rock.
1: How about Tyson Proper's mother coming through? UFC Freedom 250 event Sunday on the White House lawn. And this 19-year-old Danville, Ohio kid allegedly planned this attack to go down. And his mother stepped up. She was concerned about recent conduct, including firearms purchases, communicating with certain individuals online, the whole gamut. And I say good on her, because the morning show was sort of joking around like these guys, you know, oh, you know, it's our secret code and, you know, no girls allowed. Look, if this guy's mother didn't step up, it could have gotten ugly.
2: Stop laughing. But yeah, but I wonder how much would have actually happened, you know,
1: it's
2: if
1: good.
2: She hadn't. But either way, she confessed to the police or whatever that her son was doing that.
1: Yeah, she was concerned about some of the things that she had been witnessing, so she turned him in, and then the FBI moved in on June 10th.
2: We're going to talk about the whole thing, which we like to go over, of would you rat out a family member? But more importantly, why didn't she just stop him?
1: You know, I don't know that, but sometimes
0: she's a terrible mother.
1: You know, listen, sometimes
2: program director Justin Johnson has feelings on this topic.
1: Welcome to the show.
0: Thank you.
1: Hey, sometimes you try and talk to him. You try and get a mediator or
2: father and I really don't like the idea of bombing the White House.
1: Yeah.
2: Could you reconsider?
1: Sometimes you can't get through and you need to get somebody else involved. And my thought is they probably did try.
2: I am
1: and do something.
2: Cops.
0: Not hard enough.
2: Yeah.
1: Hey.
2: I'm going to take away his video games.
0: Yeah, do something else other than calling the cops, put him in jail forever.
2: Yeah.
1: Hey, listen, here's how I look at it. If my son was planning something like that, I'm definitely going to either, if I can't get through to him, I'm going to call the authorities, because I've worked too hard on the McEwen name to have to walk around all the time. If this guy had gotten something done, if he had shot somebody, there'd be cameras on this woman's lawn for weeks.
2: Calling her a bad mom.
1: Yeah, well, wanting to know what she did to try and stop it. Yeah, and then if you knew, you're an accomplice and your ass could go to jail.
2: Sure.
1: So my son's not going to do that to me. And 410-338-1098. I know some people say, I'm going to hide my son, whatever. My son is not going to kill people.
0: For you.
2: I'm going to Justin.
0: Yes.
2: If I commit a crime, I'm knocking on your door.
0: You should. I mean, honestly, I'm not going to be happy with the situation. I'm not cheering him on.
2: Right.
0: But I'm hiding the body.
2: Wow.
0: I'm doing whatever
2: he's the hide the body friend.
1: Even with a stranger. If so, a stranger's like, dude, I need some help.
0: Not a stranger.
2: A murderer.
0: But, I think if I consider you a friend.
2: Okay.
0: I'm
2: an
0: hiding the body with you.
2: Acquaintance?
0: No.
1: We talked about
2: Valentine.
1: It.
2: You chat with her every now and then. She comes to your house and says, I've murdered somebody.
0: I'm going to say,
2: Donna?
0: I'm going to forget that you told me this. I'm not helping you.
1: Those are semantics right
2: That's
1: there.
2: Solid.
1: Hey, listen, like I just said, I've worked a long time
0: kid?
1: On my name. I don't care. You know, look, I don't care. Just like this woman didn't care. She called the authorities. I put a lot of time into my kids. So if I did all that and you decide I don't have guns. If you decide you're going to go do this, then I've lost you. Go
2: you
1: ahead.
2: You want to go to Mexico with your kid and take a nice long vacation, Kirk? And hide him in Mexico with you?
0: I'm not doing that.
2: You
0: support the action.
2: The action. But you support the child.
0: Exactly.
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0: on Kirk and Marianne. Let's play a game, real or fake, for Sammy Hagar. Tickets around 3. Then at 4, we heard Jennifer Lopez lost her eyesight for a while because she overworked herself. Have you ever worked yourself into exhaustion? How did that show up for you? Then at 5, if you're streaming, you'll hear the dirty word of the day and maybe get those Evanescence tickets. All that and more tomorrow. Kirk and Marianne, 2 to 7 here on 98 Rock.
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2: So, I mean, we've discussed this, that if Robbie murdered somebody and I looked at the evidence, I'd be like, good luck right in there.
3: And the caveat is, if I've talked to my kid and I can't get through to them and they've taken $3,000 of their graduation money and they're talking to somebody in another state,
4: they
3: they're going to
4: camping gear. He can use that as doing something else.
3: He still talks
2: about so forgiving.
3: $3,000 worth of munitions too, bro. They were going to wreak havoc.
4: Yeah. No, sure. Yeah. I mean, I'm not saying that they weren't. I'm not saying that he's innocent, but I'm saying I'm not going to be the reason why my kid's going to jail.
2: Wow. So Justin, what did we settle on? Because I said, would you rather your kid is killed?
3: You don't even have kids.
2: Or do you? Well,
4: exactly.
2: We're doing
4: I'm still a better dad than everybody.
3: No, that's a major point.
2: Are you going to kill? Would you rather your kid is dead or in prison for life?
4: In prison.
2: Wow.
4: I don't want my kid to be dead. You know, you still want your kid to, you know, it's not the best
2: but
4: life.
2: Tortured but tortured life in prison?
4: It's not torture.
3: How about Jeffrey Dahmer? All right, Jeffrey Dahmer was in prison before they killed his ass.
4: Yeah.
3: But how about his parents? They lived a hell after him.
4: Yeah, sure.
3: How about Bernie Madoff?
4: They put you in a bad situation, but kids do that all the time. It's just a different level.
2: Yeah. Just the other day, my daughter said something she wasn't supposed to in front of a teacher, and I was mortified. Same
4: yes
2: thing as if she murdered somebody.
4: No, seriously, it is. It's just a different level of that.
2: Okay. The shame.
4: Yes.
2: And
4: you have to deal with the shame of having the kid. You had the kid. You can't cut bait.
2: So having a child is the act of shame.
4: Exactly. You have to deal with it now. And this is not putting the kid in jail.
2: That's true, though. You don't choose your child. It's environment, nature versus nurture. You can raise them as conscientiously as you can, and they're still going to make crap decisions. Sometimes you just have a bad rotten apple.
4: Yeah.
2: You know, and they could just be a jerk.
3: And if you had children and your kid was acting up and the teacher wanted, you know, would you take your kid's side or would you take the teacher's side? It sounds like you would take the kid's side.
2: Always. So,
4: if the teacher's coming after the kid.
2: Yeah.
4: I'm gonna take his side right in there. In the car on the way home, though,
2: okay,
4: he's getting, you know, whatever I have.
2: Yeah.
4: You know, I'm going to unload on him, but I'm not going to.
2: So will you back us up? Like if a listener emails.
4: Yes.
2: If a listener emails that we say something, you're like,
4: yell at you guys later, but I'm okay not going to, you know, take their side. Yeah, I have your back.
2: Interesting style for managerial style.
3: Kevin, you got anything to add to this?
2: Yeah, Kevin, what about you? You've got kids.
5: I would just say if my daughter came to me and told me she killed somebody, I would say, well, who is it, first of all?
2: Yeah, exactly. Let's get some clarity.
5: This guy had a record. He was a repeat offender. I'm like, maybe we're better off without
2: him. Somebody she just didn't like the way they were looking at her? Well, didn't like his looks.
5: I was still looking up on K-Search and see if he got anything, any priors.
2: Any valid?
5: Maybe
2: okay.
5: This guy needs to be gone.
2: You're kind of trying to back him up.
3: On the White House lawn.
2: Yeah, what if she was going to plot to do that?
5: Well, maybe some of those guys are on the Epstein list. I don't know.
2: Okay, so you're going to find a reason why to justify the death.
5: I'm going to find it because that's my baby. I'm sorry.
4: We know when this fight was happening and everything, and you know that your kid is playing something like this. You don't have to put him in jail. You handcuff him in the basement.
2: Ah, you put him in your jail. Own jail.
4: Yeah, like, but you don't turn him in.
2: Okay, create your own jail.
4: You stop him. You don't turn him in.
2: I think we're getting somewhere
3: now.
2: Yeah,
3: you do.
2: Family jail.
3: Yeah. Have a teenager then come back.
4: I'll pass.
2: He's
3: thanks,
2: trying.
3: Justin.
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0: Brock and Marianne on 98 Rock.
1: Oh, yeah. We got the text line fired up. They said, hey, guys, I have three sons. My oldest asked me when he turned 19 if he could move out. I said, I'm not going to hold you back, but believe one thing. You belong to the law now. I can't bail you out. You have to be that way sometimes.
2: 18.
1: Good luck, 19.
2: Oh, I'm saying 18 in life, you got it.
1: Yeah, a kid is planning like something like that. Maybe they need jail for life, somebody said.
2: Yeah,
1: we're talking about the kid, the 19-year-old that was plotting the UFC bombing.
2: Tyson Proper.
1: He was turned in by his mommy, and then the authorities figured it all out.
2: A texter says, what if that guy killed your child in this case? Would you want the mom to turn him in then? Yeah, I guess if your child was involved.
1: Well, that kind of happened. Remember the couple where they went camping in a Winnebago. They got pulled over, and she was murdered by him. Do you know Grandma, Grandpa?
2: Yeah, I forget their names now. It was a young guy and a young girl.
1: I didn't really care about the story, but one thing that stuck with me is that the parents of the boy, of the man, covered for him forever.
2: Right.
1: That they knew that there was abuse, that there was issues, and they probably knew that the girl was dead, and they covered his ass till the end, figured it out.
2: You get up there, you get up to the pearly gates, and then you got to answer for that. You know what I'm saying? Look, I'm not even the most religious person, but if you knew your kid killed somebody and you didn't do the right thing, then you got to meet your maker, bro.
1: Gabby Petito.
2: It's on you. Yeah, it's on you.
1: Brian Landry.
2: Everybody can do whatever they want to. It's not even that hard to me.
1: Yeah, because I guess you're thinking of it like I'm helping prevent murder.
2: Mm-hmm.
1: And others are thinking like I want to make sure my child never gets in trouble.
2: And see, when you put in enough time like that,
1: he's back.
2: Yeah.
1: He's back for more. Yeah. Round two.
3: Well, I just want to be here to
1: defend. Yeah.
3: Well, defend this other side, because both of you guys are just ready to throw your kids
1: into jail.
3: The wolves.
1: I'm going to take Dahlia to jail today just in case she could do a murder.
2: I gave you the caveat. Like, I tried to get through to Tyson. Tyson's not listening to me. He's in the garage like Columbine, man. You couldn't tell those guys were up to something, and I would have turned their ass in yesterday.
3: Well, those kids were pretty much allowed to be. You know,
2: they knew they were doing something in that garage.
3: Not that.
2: You got to pay more attention then. At your house.
1: At a 19-year-old?
2: At your house? No, Columbine. Those kids were in high
1: school.
3: Absolutely. But this lady knew what he was going to do and everything. And when it was going to be, and all these, there's different ways to stop the kid where before you have to turn him into the FBI.
2: She probably, this wasn't the first, like, oh, you're doing something, FBI. She probably said, Tyson, you got to stop this. Yeah, I'm sure she probably tried to get through to him. He didn't listen. And she said, watch this. I'm the adult here, and you're going to deal with it.
3: Well, work on your parenting skills a little bit more because you failed.
1: Yeah, yeah. What got him here?
3: Yeah.
2: Well,
1: that's his
2: she
1: point.
2: Stopped,
1: like,
2: she
1: you
2: stopped.
1: Are touched. Get him on some drugs.
2: A multi-state sort of attack. People in different states
1: who
2: all
1: is
2: working
1: he
2: together.
1: Working with
2: a bunch of numbskulls in different
4: there was
2: states.
4: Five people in a signal chat, which is like, you know, this
3: Discord or whatever.
1: Yeah. And the FBI, you don't think would have known about it without this mother's?
2: No,
3: maybe
1: thing?
3: Maybe not. But you aren't getting my help.
1: Yeah, right.
4: Well, the scary thing, Marianne, is a lot of plots are just spoiled because of snitches. And that's the only reason why they're spoiled. Well,
1: calling the mama snitch.
2: Exactly 1 week ago, June 10th, the FBI became aware of the threat because of Tyson Proper's mother. So Wednesday, the event just happened this past weekend. So they had Thursday, Friday, Saturday to get their plan together.
1: But if
2: and
1: she hadn't
2: thwart
1: blown
2: it,
1: the whistle, then
2: then they wouldn't have known. Maybe they would.
1: Well, the FBI should know, right? Like, shouldn't they have their ear on the ground?
2: They
1: like,
2: should, but sometimes things get through.
3: It's not my job to put my kid in jail.
1: Okay. That's your take.
2: It's my job to put my kid in jail, though.
3: Are you high? Don't answer that.
2: Yeah. Yeah, just because it's my blood? No, man. Right,
3: yes.
2: Wrong, good, bad? No. Hell
3: because
2: no.
3: Your blood, yes.
2: You're not going to drag my name, the McEwen name, by doing something stupid.
4: I got to ask, though, Kirk, because why I'm having issue with it. What about if it's your daughter? I think it is kind of a little...
2: It's the same thing. No, really? Tatum knows, me, yeah.
1: That's Kirk, are you more girl, concerned, you know, about your reputation?
2: I'm concerned about innocent people losing their lives at the hand of one of my children.
1: Right, but you've mentioned your name being sullied a couple of times.
2: Yeah, because I've worked 61 years to keep my name out of the mud, and you're going to drag it into it in a 10-second thing because your brain's not developed?
3: God. Don't you talk about how much you love feet?
2: Yeah.
1: Google Kirk's name and look at the reputation he's built.
2: Oh yeah, no, there are definitely some blemishes out there, but you know the nothing guy? Like that. Nothing
1: you know
2: like
1: the foot that. Guy, the weird foot guy that has the black toenail. Yeah, his son is.
2: Yeah, he's got the weird son with the black toenail.
1: Who knew?
2: Ain't killing nobody.
1: No, his son didn't murder anybody. Good for you, Kirk.
2: That's us.
1: The McEwen name stands strong.
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1: Kirk McEwen, Marianne Sirk, Kevin White producing, and when I was in school, I knew not Elizabeth, but her name was Elizabeth Taylor. Could still be in the area. What's up, girl? And in student government, there was a John Kennedy who went to a Montgomery County school. I went to Anne Arundel's Old Mill. I never knew a George Washington, and I'd be pissed. I mean, that's tough.
2: Yeah, if your last name's Washington, give it a break.
1: Yeah, go with, like, Corey Washington or, you know, Dave. Anyway, if Team USA can pull off a World Cup championship run, George Washington's could be getting a brand new Jeep. It's their All In on America promotion, and they have promised a free 2026 Jeep Wrangler to the first 100 eligible U.S. residents legally named George Washington. So if your name is Pete Washington, you might be trying to change it right now to get in on this. I don't think that's going to work. You should have.
2: Do they don't know how many there are?
1: In America? I don't think so.
2: Oh.
1: But the first 100 eligible, I guess there must be more than 100 George Washingtons out there.
2: Crazy.
1: And the U.S., they beat Paraguay 4-1, so they're in it, but it's a long road to the title before they start giving out any Jeeps or keys. So if you want to get in, if any George Washingtons in our listening area, you got to go to Wrangler.
2: Yeah, they've probably got a rule that says you can't change it.
1: Probably, yeah. Quick. That's why they said the residents legally named George Washington. WranglerForWashington.com is the website. Got to get there through July 19th, and you got to legally have that nation's most famous name, George Washington. Man, I would laugh. I was thinking today about, and maybe I'll write it down. It has nothing to do with this.
2: Oh.
1: Things that are kind of low scale bothersome.
2: Yeah.
1: And like one of them is like people that miss a belt loop. Like if I see somebody walking around with a belt loop,
2: it would drive you nuts. Yeah.
1: I want to kind of help them out or something. I'm not going to say judge them, but I look at it and kind of.
2: It bothers think to myself. Yeah.
1: Or people that put their shirt on and they get the deodorant all down the side of the shirt.
2: That's me every day.
1: Do you really? You can't see because you got a jacket on.
2: No, but it happens all the time. And I never understand it. Sometimes I'm like, I'm not going to get any deodorant on. And I like hide my armpits and it still appears there. It's so annoying.
1: Gotcha.

0: between your lips. You're not wearing it below your chin. Wear the mask right. It drives me insane.
1: A lot of people, they want to breathe. They won't cover their mouth, but they want their nostrils out.
2: Right, so it defeats the total purpose.
0: It defeats the purpose of the mask. Don't wear them.
2: I haven't seen a mask in years.
1: Oh, I see them every single day.
0: I still see them.
1: Yes.
2: Where? I don't see them.
1: There's people at the gym that wear a mask.
2: What? At the gym?
1: I saw somebody at the dispensary today with a mask on.
2: No way.
1: I see them everywhere.
0: Grocery store. I see, even sometimes people in my family, I'm like, what are you wearing a mask for?
1: My favorite is somebody driving alone and they got their mask on.
2: Yeah, that's been a comedian special for the pandemic. Wow, that's crazy. I wonder why I'm not seeing it. My area must be mask free.
1: Well, I know that when you're driving home, you're
2: not talking about people in cars. You're saying in the store and whatnot.
1: Oh, yeah. Listen, if you're not looking for it, maybe you don't see it. Right. I see them a couple times a day. They're out there.
2: It makes me nervous. Crazy. Like, excuse me, what do you know? Like, what should I be?
1: Or maybe they're sick.
2: Gear.
1: Maybe they're sick and they're trying to protect everybody else. But, yeah, when it was time to get rid of that mask, I was first in line to get rid of that mask.
2: Although I should do it when I volunteer at school in the winter, especially those little snot rags, they're all over you. They hold your hand. They get on your lap. Like, that is how I get so ill.
1: Baked into the cake, man.
2: I should definitely wear a mask when I'm there.
0: I love the mask era because you couldn't get recognized in public anymore by people you don't want to see.
1: Oh, and people that are introverted, they loved the mask because they're kind of hidden behind it. You don't have to talk to people.
2: You don't have to put makeup on for the ladies.
1: Yeah. Yeah, but God, breathing, it's all hot. Your face... yeah, I hated the mask.
2: We all did.
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0: Eric and Marianne on 98 Rock.
1: I had a crazy idea for a movie today, Marianne. You know what it is?
2: Yeah.
1: God is from Baltimore.
2: Let me write this down. Hold on.
1: Yeah, God lives in Baltimore, and he's in the clouds and like in...
2: Oh, it's a guy god?
1: It is a man god, yeah. But he likes Baltimore. He grew up here and everything...
2: God grew up here?
1: Yeah.
2: Okay.
1: Isn't that crazy?
2: Yes.
1: I think it's a good idea. And I haven't developed it all the way yet, but God is from Baltimore, and he lives among us. And it's a pretty... I think the plot is going to be good when I hash it out a little bit more.
2: Figure out the plot, yeah. Got the main character.
1: You got to start with a premise and then flesh it out from there, you know?
2: I cannot wait to read it.
1: Give me about, 6-7 years?
2: Yeah, 6-7.
1: New Jersey High School is really got a crazy idea going on. St. Benedict's Preparatory School in Newark. If you're so inclined, if you go there, they've been doing this for 53 years, and what they're doing is they send their students... freshman students on a 55-mile hike on the Appalachian Trail.
2: Damn.
1: And it's mandatory. You gotta go. So it's a 5-day hike, rain or shine, and they do it at the end of the school year, not the beginning, because that would scare so many people off. It's meant to mark their transition into the sophomore year.
2: Wow.
1: Before they go, they train for months.
2: You said it's 5 days?
1: Yeah, it's a 5-day hike.
2: 11 miles a day?
1: That sounds about right, yeah. Unless they do like 21 day and then a couple of miles.
2: Okay, 11, I mean, that's doable if you do like walk like a 12-minute mile or...
1: Yeah, so you're doing 11 miles a day for 5 days and they're learning survival skills. They train for months, brush it up on how to handle the physical challenge, survival out there. And once they are out there, they split them off into small groups. And in those groups, people have assigned roles. There's minimal adult supervision. They got to rely mostly on the fellow students to finish this goal of the 55 miles in 5 days.
2: Everybody has to finish, you said, or they have to rely on the people that can do it?
1: Yeah, they all have to finish.
2: Okay. Do they have to carry? Where do they sleep?
1: Doesn't say.
2: I wonder if they have to carry their tent or they get, because the Appalachian, it's sort of a goal of mine to walk the hike the whole thing. Robbie and I would both love to.
1: Yeah.
2: But it would seem like you could do it gourmet style where you have hotels.
1: Right.
2: Or you could rough it and actually do the tent. So I'm curious if the kids in this day and age would do that. Kevin White, would you ever do this?
3: I've seen too many videos on TikTok about the Appalachian Trail. No. I'm staying as far away from that place as possible.
2: Wait, I haven't seen these videos. What is it?
3: It's creepy. It's one of the oldest mountain ranges in the world.
2: Yeah.
3: There are people that live in there that have had no contact with the outside world in hundreds of years.
2: Oh, well, Appalachia. But not the trail.
3: The trail goes from
2: Maine to Georgia or something.
1: But there are people that kind of camp out and live on that trail and hide away from people.
3: Like the people that have been taken that haven't been seen since.
2: I didn't know that.
3: Appalachian Trail? No. No, thank you.
2: I know people that have done it by themselves. Ladies,
3: God
2: no
3: bless
2: less.
3: Him. Good Lord.
1: There was a guy, I think, from California that hiked the trail, and he was really personable and affable, talking to everybody, and then he disappeared.
2: Rex Heuermann?
1: No, I don't know his name, but he disappeared at some point, and they went and tried to find him, and there was some guy on the trail who killed him, you know? So that kind of thing can happen anywhere.
3: Yeah.
1: But the Appalachian Trail, it doesn't seem like there's security. And
2: I think for the most part, though, the majority of people are safe.
1: It's probably a
2: handful. And there's like books that you sign at each stop. And then I read a book, you know, this actually was Jane Fonda's daughter hiked it. And she said she kept like trailing these guys, or these guys were ahead of her, so she would see their name in the book and then she'd write her name, and then every stop she'd sort of finally met up with them, and then they hung out.
1: Wow.
2: And I think that's what they do too. You meet people on the trail and you become friends, you hike together for a little bit.
1: Mm-hmm. That's, you know, you got to be
2: into it and prepared
1: and welcoming and able to deal with strangers that you're just meeting on the trail.
2: You have to carry a lot of weight too, like 40-pound packs.
1: Yeah, it doesn't say where they slept at night, but there are hotels that you can go and bounce into. But they do have they have a lot of gear on their back, and they say the adults prefer that it rains. They say thing.
2: That's crazy.
1: They do it shine or rain. In fact, the administration actually prefers rain. They say when what? Life gets difficult, it's something you can refer back to. You know, there's a lot of rainy days in life.
2: Oh, yeah.
1: And in a world of helicopter parenting, this school makes students do things on their own.
2: Yeah.
1: They say some were bruised, all were wary. Their shoes will never be the same, but neither will they.
2: Wow, that makes me want to cry.
1: Yeah, you're out there.
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0: All day long.
1: This is 98 Rock. It's the Kirk and Marianne bonus.

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Now you do what they told you. Now you do what they told you. Now you do what they told you.

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1: 9-to-5 jobs are back. Gen Z said, forget about dream jobs. Forget about, you know, me being artistic and you know, doing my own thing. I want a boring government library municipal department job.
2: What is this, like some widespread thing? What about influencing and things like that? No. Is that over now?
1: Kevin White, producer, you have thoughts?
3: No, I just want to go to work and go home. I don't want to sign paychecks. I don't want to be a business owner. I don't want an LLC. I just want to go work and go home.
1: Yeah, I think the longer you try to hustle on your own, the more you see the value in just getting that check no matter what.
2: I don't know, man. There's something to be said about having an idea, opening your own place, you're your own boss, make, you know, if you want to go fishing, you flip that sign around to closed. You know what I mean?
1: Oh, like, good luck with that.
2: Who was it? It was John Lauer, our, the guru of everything. And he said that a lot of people in his family, they started their own thing.
1: Yes.
2: And he decided, I don't want to do that. I want to go to work and you hand me the laptop and tell me what you want me to look up and I'll get it done for you.
1: Right. I mean, my husband has his own business. It's called Mortal Hour Customs. I guess I could give him a little plug there. It'll probably still be around for a while. But the reality of working for yourself is there is no time off. There is no shutting down the computer. You sort of always have to be able to respond to a customer, be at home at a certain time to do your work, you know, and marketing. Trying to figure out how to market yourself is an entirely different job.
2: Especially in the infancy of sub business or whatever. But man, if you can get it going and get that return customer and get it so you can go somewhere else and sit on a beach and you got somebody under you running it for you, that's where you try to get to.
1: Yeah.
2: You know, and Robbie.
1: Not a lot of jobs are that.
2: Yeah.
1: You know.
2: He's good at what he does. It's just probably like you would do better in L.A. because there's more people trying to break out and beat a man on
1: and
2: a guitar.
1: And I was saying, you know, this isn't just unique to him.
2: Oh, hell
1: a lot
2: no.
1: of jobs that, you know, if you sell your art or if you, you know, want to be a creator in some way, it's dependent on the economy. Robbie sells guitars. When you're broke, that's the first thing that leaves the budget.
2: Hey, I bought a bunch of Petticoat Junction shirts, and I still got a bunch of Petticoat Junction shirts in a box. Because if somebody's not there to sell them, you know, and then I'll come off at halftime and be like, what size you need? And here I am sweating.
1: Be doing that,
2: I know. So it was kind of, I can do it at first. And then at the, you know, a year or so ago, I said, screw it. Stuck these shirts in a box and they're in
1: That's
2: my buddy's
1: too bad,
2: closet.
1: Because they're going to sell like hotcakes. People, well, from a stand-up comedian's position.
2: Right.
1: It was like a garage sale after shows. We'd all be in the back with our crap.
2: Oh, I know.
1: CDs, t-shirts. I started to make clay unicorn poop that I'm selling.
2: Right.
1: It was, you know, a yard sale, but you double what you make in a weekend.
2: Oh, yeah.
1: And if people like you, they want to support you, even if they don't want the product. They just want to, like, support and show you that they value you.
2: Hey, I'm all for that. So I guess I'll pull that box of shirts out.
1: So they are, now they're saying Gen Z didn't lower their ambitions because they're, you know, it's not like they're lazy. They said they're rethinking what success looks like. They said, a job with steady hours, clear boundaries, benefits is a relief.
2: Yeah. Well, I mean, why couldn't you see that earlier? And people try and tell you, but you might think you might have a better plan. You could sleep late and
3: at 6:30 on Friday, that work bag goes in the trunk and I don't see it till Monday.
1: Yeah, but I think when you're in your 20s, I didn't understand the value of health care. I didn't have health insurance until I was 36 years old.
2: Hey, man, what do they say about young people? They're like invincible.
1: Like, if you would have told me at 20, if you're going to start a business, you have to have health care for everybody, I'd be like, well, I'm healthy. I don't need it. You need it.
2: Yeah. Well,
1: they also said the stability, predictability, and not having to constantly market yourself. They said it lets you log off and actually live your life. And that's the real dream.
2: Hey, you know what? Good luck. There's a lot of people looking for jobs right now. Just in this market, I saw a piece about the class of 2026 and they graduated and now they're out looking for jobs and they are not there.
1: Right.
2: And these people got good degrees and they're going to be, you know, do you want fries with that?
1: Right.
2: That's hard.
1: It is. So, I mean, if you could find a government job or something that's just not going to go, I mean, I shouldn't say that now because government jobs did get slashed with Doge, but some sort of world like radio that you know will never go away. Wait a minute.
2: Hey, my dad worked in the government for, he was a GS 14 or something.
1: Yes, yeah.
2: And he would always say, I would have to drop a deuce on my boss's desk to get fired.
1: Is that right? Even back then?
2: Oh, yeah. Yeah, you had to really mess up. He was a director of complaints
1: because
2: for the Library of Congress, my dad. And so a guy would grab a woman's ass or whatever, and she would report him. And now the two of them are in my dad's office.
1: Oh.
2: That's what happened when you're the director of complaints.
1: Isn't that like HR?
2: I guess it is. Back, this was like in the 80s.
1: That's a funny way to put it. It's like a non-PC way to put it.
2: What, director of
1: bitching.
2: Yeah, yeah.
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0: 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Let's play a game, real or fake, for Sammy Hagar. Tickets around 3. Then at 4, we heard Jennifer Lopez lost her eyesight for a while because she overworked herself. Have you ever worked yourself into exhaustion? How did that show up for you? Then at 5, if you're streaming, you'll hear the dirty word of the day and maybe get those Evanescence tickets. All that and more tomorrow. Kirk and Marianne, 2 to 7 here on 98 Rock.
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1: We've got Richie from Pikesville.
2: Richie Rich.
3: Hey, how's it going, guys?
2: Good, man. What did you do?
3: So back in 2021, I worked for a couple sign companies, and one was not doing a good job with like 10, 20 plus years experience. And I said, well, hey, I know what I'm doing. I can do this myself.
1: Yeah.
3: So now, 5 years later, I still own Mr. Universe Signs and Graphics. Shout out. I'm at work right now, actually.
1: Wow, and that's your company, Miss Universe. What's the relate there?
3: I mean, I like space. That's the business name, but...
1: Oh.
2: So it's not Miss Universe.
3: You know, Mr.
2: Oh, Mr.
1: Universe. Okay, so it's
3: Mr.
1: Like...
3: Mr. Universe.
1: Okay.
2: So that's not copyrighted or anything? It sounds like a weightlifting guy would be Mr. Universe.
3: I mean, that's what my dad said, and now I know how old you are.
1: Yeah, nobody
3: I didn't
1: cares.
3: Think it that way.
1: Interesting. But, that's so cool. So you got some experience, you saw some flaws in their programming, and you're like, I'm gonna do this by myself.
3: Yeah, but like it. What people don't like talk about or think about is there's tons of back end stuff you need to do. Insurance,
1: yeah.
3: Taxes,
1: yeah, the boring
3: I'm project
1: stuff.
3: Manager, estimator, installer, I gotta write emails. And go do installations. So, you know, I can choose my own hours, work when I want, but I have bills to pay.
1: Yeah.
2: So where are you on this ride? Do you love it? Are you in the middle? Or are you like ready to scrap it and go 9 to 5 and work for somebody else?
3: I've thought about scrapping it and just go work for another sign company where I can show up, get paid, go home.
2: Yeah.
3: But I do like kind of being able to do what I want, you know?
2: So the second part outweighs the first part that you just said.
3: Right now, we're kind of in the middle. The last year and a half, we were really slow. And then starting like a month and a half ago, there's been an explosion of work.
1: Oh.
3: So I'm super busy.
1: Yeah.
3: The paychecks are looking good. But
1: nice.
3: I have some bills I have to catch up on from the year
1: from
3: and a half.
1: Before, yeah.
3: Slow.
1: Yeah.
2: Hey, can you do a sticker that you can put on a drum head with a name of a band on it that peels off the drum head? Can you do that?
3: I could make you any kind of sticker you'd like.
1: Oh.
2: All right, I'm going to get your number. Kevin, can you get his number? I'm going to give him a call.
1: We got stickers.
3: Yeah.
2: My buddy, well, Tom's got a drum kit that's perfect for the band, but he plays in all these other bands, and he doesn't want Petticoat Junction on the damn thing, so it's got to come off.
1: Peel and stick.
2: Right. So.
3: Yeah, we could do that for you.
2: I'll be in touch, Richie. Thanks for calling in, man, and good luck with everything.
3: I appreciate it. Thank you.
1: Hey, it's Fat Chris.
4: What up, mama? What up, Kurt?
2: Yeah, overweight Kurt. Lover. How you doing, man?
4: Come on, get the hell out of here with that BS. I'm going to smack you when I see you.
2: I ain't calling you Fat Chris. P-H-A-T Chris.
4: Hell yeah. All right, so being one of those guys that was punching the clock, you know, 6 to 2:30, being an electrician,
2: yeah.
4: I got tired of it, and I had all this knowledge,
2: yeah.
4: So I started doing side work during the Heineken virus. Not the coronavirus, the Heineken virus.
1: Okay.
4: And so... my work on the side started outweighing my work and my normal job by 5 to 1.
1: Yeah,
4: I was
1: that's a safe way to do
4: it. 5 times the money and working a quarter of the time.
1: Ooh,
4: like,
1: nice.
4: I'm sorry, but you got to be some kind of stupid to not do that.
1: Yeah.
4: So I got my insurance, got my business license, and boom, here I am now, 4.5 years later.
1: I love it. That's a success story.
2: How did you get your first
4: customers? Yeah, you got to do emails. You got to do estimates. You got to do everything that, you know, to do, but the better part about when you run a company by yourself or if it's a very tight-knit company, you have that integrity factor. People, hey, who am I talking to? Oh, it's Chris. Who am I paying? It's Chris. Who's doing my work?
2: It's Chris. Hey.
4: So you have that comfort, and you have that white glove treatment, and you have repetitive business.
2: Hey, man, keep up the good work.
1: Yeah.
2: We see you, and tell Joey we said hello.
4: Oh, yeah, Joey just graduated last Friday, and then the Wednesday after that, got his license.
2: Oh, that's beautiful.
1: I love when kids do that.
2: Yeah, he'll be it. Someday it'll
1: impossible.
2: All be his.
4: Yeah, right?
2: Thanks, Chris.
1: Thanks,
4: love
1: Chris.
4: You guys.
2: Love
4: care.
2: You, buddy.
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1: Ben from Baltimore, hi.
2: Hi, how's it going?
1: Good. Are you a small, did you go out on your own and make your own business and you love it or what?
2: I did. I own a local video production company called Be More Grand, and I'm 28, and ever since I graduated high school, it's the only job I've ever had.
3: And I'll ask you what I tried to ask Fat Chris. How did you get your first customers? I mean, you were probably sitting around after you decided to go ahead and do this, and the phone didn't jump off the hook, so it must have been a slow build, or did you have customers already baked in?
2: Yeah, no, I mean, finding customers is the hardest part of the job, to be honest. But my first customer was actually through a family friend who happened to need a video. Mm-hmm. And what's common in the, probably in every industry, but particularly video, is word of mouth.
3: Yes.
2: So you do a good job on their project, and people who see that, luckily with video production, tends to be visible. Other people see it and then reach out asking for similar things or their own things, and it kind of grows from there.
3: Ben, one other thing for you. How do you set your prices? I mean, do you try and get a little bit lower than the person that's in your lane, or do you set a price and go with it? I mean, because sometimes people just look, if you're more expensive than the other guy, they won't use you.
2: Yeah, I mean, that's a challenge as well. I mean, especially as you're starting out and if you have less experience, you know, you definitely start low. But as you progress in your career and gain more expertise, you need to be able to raise your prices. And there's kind of standard rates throughout the industry, throughout different areas. So you kind of calculate your hourly rate. But if it's a larger project where you're hiring a lot of crew, then you need to be able to build out that budget. You want to be able to price competitively, but there's a challenge. If you go too low, mm-hmm. then...
3: people think you suck.
2: Yeah, and it also drives down the price in the local industry. There's some people, especially, there's a lot of outsourcing of video editing.
1: There's a really dirty phrase for that. Do you know it?
2: I might, but it's not on the top of my head.
1: Okay, well, I guess I shouldn't say it, but Brother Weeze, I used to work with him, and he used to say it often. It lowers the price of something else.
3: Okay. I'm not sure.
1: But it's true. It's like if you lowball, then everybody sort of has to come down and they're going to be mad at you.
3: Right.
1: Like, stop doing that, you know, because we can't make
2: a
1: living.
2: Well, and also you can price yourself. If you price yourself too low, sometimes that denotes like the client might think that that's lower quality, that you're way too low for the scope of that job.
1: Yeah. When I'm looking for something, I pick the middle. I see the highest, the lowest, and then I go right in the middle.
2: Exactly.
3: Hey, Ben, thanks a lot. Good luck, man. I know it's tough out there.
2: Thank you. I appreciate you guys. Have a good one.
1: Very cool. Yeah. Video production, man. I think we talked to our old producer, Ethan. I said, do a lot of kids around, like people that you're with, do they have podcasts? And he goes, nah. I'm like, I'm telling you, old people love to, everybody wants to start a podcast, but we don't know how, a lot of people don't know how to produce it.
3: Right.
1: Edit the audio, put it out there. If there were young people that would be like, I'll do it for you. Do you know how many moms and dads would be like, I've always wanted a podcast neighbor.
3: There are people out there that specialize in it. Chip Franklin used to be afternoons on WBAL AM 1090. And now he lives out west and he puts together like video podcasts. A buddy of mine and his friend will interview coaches and athletes. And so they're both on the screen and the other guy's on the screen. And so he switches back and forth. You send the footage to him. He puts it all together and then he posts it for you.
1: Yeah.
3: And it looks great.
1: Yeah, it's great. I mean, everybody wants to turn on a mic and talk into it.
3: Right.
1: Because we all have things we want to be heard to say, but nobody knows how to edit. You know, that's the hard part, the tech.
3: Yeah.
1: So if somebody could just offer that, you'd make bank. Until podcasts have that reckoning, day of reckoning, where
3: it
1: just
3: yet
1: explodes and nobody cares anymore.
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0: The Kirk and Marianne bonus round on 98 Rock.
1: So we were talking about, you know, young people going back to 9-to-5 jobs and celebrating it and being really excited about the fact that, you know, they clock out, they're done, then they have their nice, rich, full life.
2: Yes.
1: And that's sort of an old way of thinking, the 9-to-5 thing. Well, also, lunch breaks are back. Younger workers are getting praise for something very simple. They're taking a full, uninterrupted lunch break. Huh. And they said it's making them better at their jobs. So a lot of people in America, we have that hustle culture where you shove in your sandwich, you know, as quick as you can and get back to work.
2: Right.
1: So at your desk, they said instead of eating at your desk or skipping a meal to power through, they step away for a full hour, they disconnect and leave their workspace and sit down for an actual meal. And a lot of times they are with their coworkers, but it's not, they said it's more just like a mental reset and not really about the food.
2: I think we've always done that, sit in your car for a little while. But who needs an hour? Nobody really needs a full hour for lunch. You're, you know, takes 15, 20 minutes to eat, really.
1: Well, but they're saying it's not about the food.
2: Right.
1: It's your mental reset.
2: Hey, the young kids are very serious about their mental health, man. Gen Z will, they'll take a day off because they're confused about something. Or yeah. Whereas older people needed to work. That work ethic is just a little bit different.
3: There was a time I had a very stressful job at a car dealership, and I cherished that hour lunch. I would go to like IHOP and sit at the counter.
1: Yeah.
3: Right. And just like, I need to, this is great. I need right. this time to myself.
2: And then right. at 12:57, you'd make your way back over there and get all every minute out of it.
1: Well, they say if you take your whole hour and you create a clear break in the middle of the day, you come back focused, refreshed, and you're efficient. And it helps build relationships at work. You feel more like a community instead of, you know, after hours, people just want to go home after hours and be with their family and stuff. So lunch is that low pressure way to connect and collab and take a mental break. You do need mental breaks.
2: I get them in there. And I wonder if anybody still does a 2-martini lunch. I mean, that used to be the thing back in the day.
1: It seems like not the younger generation because it's, you know, alcohol seems to be on the outs.
2: Yeah, I'm talking like 40s. If you're in your 40s or maybe even 50s.
1: Yeah.
2: Say, hey, man, let's go out and have a couple drinks and go back to the office.
1: Yeah, you know how quick you'd be reported to HR. They smell like actual booze. Mm. Like they're oozing vodka.
2: They're madmen
1: out there. Yeah, and I, you know what I like to do? Usually we had our little meeting, you and I and PD, you know, program director.
2: Right.
1: And then I would go and sit in silence and play my little game on my phone. It's like a word game. And I look forward to it and I would eat usually then.
2: Uh-huh.
1: And it was so, I couldn't wait for it. It was

0: just go out at a certain time. Mm-hmm. And because I worked in the afternoon, I was the guy that at 11 o'clock could sit on the couch and go, oh.
1: Really? I have a tough time visualizing that for you every day.
0: Not every single day, but sometimes. Yeah, I learned that from my spiritual guide, Nancy Fox. God rest her soul.
1: Nice.
0: Yeah, but she said.
1: It's so good. Yeah.
0: How did she put it? She said, thoughts get into your head easier when you meditate. Otherwise, they bounce around all over your body. But when you open up the top of your head, they come in through the top.
1: Nice.
0: That was her explanation.
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0: Brooke and Marianne on 98 Rock.
1: Oh, man. So I was off yesterday. Took one of my days to go visit my mommy. She's going to be 90 soon. And my daughter, who's 10, and I, we love being with her. Robbie stayed home with the dog and cat.
2: Hey, man, somebody's got to do it.
1: Mm-hmm. Do what? Stay home?
2: I would think so.
1: It was a big chore for him. He's like, please. He loves staying home. It's his happy place, for sure.
2: Then, you know what? It works out good then. Because if he was like, damn, I really wanted to go, then he'd have to find all these accommodations for your land animals.
1: What guy's like, God, I really want to see my mother-in-law.
2: Some guys are whipped, man, and they'll do whatever the wife is doing, and they're there.
1: So we went, and I usually break up the trip after the Friday night show, ending at 7-ish. We usually, I hit the road, drive 3 hours, get a hotel, drive 2. I'm just cooked on Friday, so that's how I do it.
2: Yeah, I would do it different, but that everybody's got their own way.
1: I'm not a night person, so right. I booked a place I don't usually book. Usually it's a Hilton, like a modern, clean Hilton. But this time, it was all the prices were wild, so I booked a B&B, and not an Airbnb, an actual bed and breakfast. And I think we talked about it Friday because the instructions were whack. They were like, enter the code, take a left, go down, and now that I've been through it, the directions they gave were real. Like, I needed all that information.
2: They probably worked it out over a period of time where they didn't have the directions right.
1: It was still complicated, though, because I was thinking, how could they have simplified this? And they couldn't.
2: I saw those directions, and I was like, you need your flashlight. And
1: yeah, it was almost 11 at night. We're exhausted. It's just me and her. And it's, you know, in Pennsylvania, Williamsport, it wasn't. There were a lot of trees. Like, it was not
2: dark.
1: Yeah. It wasn't the Hilton.
2: Yeah.
1: And you go in, and it was on my Instagram, M. Sirik. I'll try to put it up again. I was on my stories, but she was passed out asleep. I woke her up.
2: You're no help.
1: We go in the B&B. So she's in a daze. She's like kind of half asleep, and she effing hated it. She was like, I want to sleep in the car. I want to, because it was old.
2: Yeah.
1: I loved it. It was charming and romantic. Like, if you
2: had doilies.
1: Yeah, that vibe, you know? Beautiful. But you either love old charm and character or you do not.
2: I'm sleeping in the front. You sleep in the back, dog.
1: And I probably got 30 messages and it was split. People going, get out. It's haunted. Alan Smith was like, it is haunted. Every message he wrote, he was like, the place has ghosts. And
2: Alan Scott?
1: Get out of there.
2: Or Smith.
1: Did I say, Alan Scott.
2: Okay.
1: Sorry. And then I had some people like, oh my God, where is that? I want to go, because it was so their vibe.
2: Yeah.
1: But it was a little worn. We'll say that.
2: Sure.
1: They probably could have, you enter my room in the bathroom. So you enter and they said it's a private bathroom. I'm like, oh my God, there's rooms that don't have private bathrooms. Like, we would have shared with somebody.
2: Like a hostel.
1: Yeah. So we went in and it was extremely warm. It was in the 80s probably.
2: Yeah.
1: And cool outside. So we were like dying. I called the lady. She's like, oh, I'll bring a box fan. I was like, oh God, this is not going to be an easy night. Dahlia put up quite a fuss and then all of a sudden passed out.
2: There you go.
1: The ghosts were friendly and they just put a sleeping spell on her.
2: That's always a positive.
1: She passed out and I did too. I passed out. I might have taken a little more of a gummy than I realized.
2: Right.
1: I thought I bought fives.
2: Right.
1: But I bought tens. And I don't usually eat that much. So I don't know what happened to us in the night with the ghosts, but I was out.
2: Sometimes you got to up the ante, make sure you get your sleep in.
1: I did,
2: you
1: know? Yeah. And then they had a kitchen. It's like a B&B. So you really just go to their kitchen and there was Life cereal boxes opened.
2: Right.
1: And, you know, Cinnamon Toast Crunch boxes opened.
2: What do you want on your waffles, Dahlia?
1: And in the fridge, there was a Brita. That was the water you could have.
2: Right.
1: And some milk options that I didn't trust.
2: I wouldn't. If I entered an establishment and there was milk already in there, I'm checking the date, and then I'm probably still not going
1: to
2: drink it.
1: We didn't. We opted to go to Wegmans, good old Wegmans. Thank you, Lord. And when we got there, she's like, the Hilton's right here.
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0: Black Crowes on 90 Rock. How you doing? It's Spaghetti. Happy Father's Day to all of the dads, granddads, stepdads, and the moms who are also dads. So they say, according to the National Retail Federation, that the average person is going to spend more than $225 on dad. And the biggest things that get bought are greeting cards, clothes, special outing, and gift cards. And I'll have a list in a little while of some of the things that dad definitely wants. One of the things on there, I'll give you a sneak peek, is a night at the ballpark. And we've got a perfect one for you. 98 Rock Night is back at Oriole Park at Camden Yards. It's July 10th. O's taking on the Royals, and hopefully we can keep our 98 Rock win streak alive. Tickets, $50. It includes $15 in loaded value that you can use on food or beverages. You can also use this in the retail store. You can see 90 Rock personalities deliver the game ball, toss out some T-shirts, and kick the crab. Actually, I'm sorry, I misread that. Kick off the crab rave. That'll be interesting. If you're fortunate enough to get tickets, that sounds like it would be a lot of fun. Tickets are on sale now. This will be also in conjunction with Baltimore's own Turnstile Night at the park. Same night, Turnstile, they're not performing at the game, but they'll be taking part in some of the activities around the ballpark. You can win some freebies, meet 90 Rock team, hang out. Turnstile's going to be hanging. Cheer on the Birds to victory, hopefully, and get all the full details, 98online.com/night. Green Day, Dorothy, and Foo Fighters all straight ahead.
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1: Monday morning on Justin Scott and Spiegel, comedian Rob Mayer is going to be hanging out with us, and we want to ask you, how'd Father's Day go? Speaking of dads, when's the first time you ever shared an alcoholic beverage with your parents? Was it 21? Legally, it should have been, but I have a feeling a few of you were probably nipping at some brown liquor in your late teens. Tell us Monday, first time you ever drank with Ma and Pa on 98 Rock.

clean yourself up. Get that mud off, Nutty Rock. Hey, it's Spaghetti. I came across an article where the author was raving about Dave Grohl's famous lasagna recipe and called it heavenly. She talked about an interview that Dave did with Food Network back in 2022, his badass lasagna, as he called it, that he learned from a family friend. Now, one thing that is unique about his lasagna recipe, no ricotta cheese, and it has very little pasta. It's only got six sheets of that no-boil stuff, you know. I've got the recipe. I'm going to be trying this out. If you'd like me to share it with you, no problem. 410-338-1098. Shoot me a text. Maybe I'll even post it online.

0: freak. You freak. It's Corn on 98 Rock. And speaking of freaks, have you seen this video? It's gone viral. It's all over the place. A bunch of kids at their high school senior show that they have to do. Basically, it's a talent show. They got up and they did Corn and got that place rocking. As soon as he did the, are you ready? The crowd, the whole auditorium, because it's just a high school auditorium, all the kids rush the stage, start moshing, and then you see some of the kids start crowd surfing. Yeah. There's actually some video of you see some of the kids discussing it and going, should we do it? Should we do it? No, we'll get in trouble. Next thing you know, whoop, there they are up there. And there's a teacher up on stage telling them to get down. But pretty epic. So check that out. And epic is this offer. This is pretty good. I might want to take advantage of this, but I work here. But either way, Game Day Men's Health. They are presenting Flab to Fab. It is your chance to win a $1,000 gift card towards services at Game Day Men's Health. 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That is where you enter from Flab to Fab. It's Game Day Men's Health. I'll figure out how to say it. Maybe I'll go over there and sign up. One entrant will be randomly selected by Game Day Men's Health, and we'll get this awesome prize. If I was eligible, maybe I'd be putting in for it too, but maybe I'll just have to call them and be a regular customer because I need it too. Oh, anyway, on the way, Hailstorm, 21 Pilots, maybe some Pearl Jam.
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1: 21 Pilots on 90 Rock. They are headlining day two of Ocean's Calling down in Ocean City, September 26th. Co-headlining with Gwen Stefani that day. Tons of other great bands. Going to be a huge party down there. And then in the spring, Boardwalk Rock.
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Tomorrow on Kirk and Marianne, let's play a game, real or fake, for Sammy Hagar. Tickets around 3. Then at 4, we heard Jennifer Lopez lost her eyesight for a while because she overworked herself. Have you ever worked yourself into exhaustion? How did that show up for you? Then at 5, if you're streaming, you'll hear the dirty word of the day and maybe get those Evanescence tickets. 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

0: on 90 Rock, New Year's Day. Today is not New Year's Day. It's a different holiday. It is Father's Day. Again, happy Father's Day to all the dads and people in the dad position. And list of different things that fathers would like. One of them, it's pretty funny. The person says, as an introvert, your perfect day would be the wife leaving with the kids at dawn and not coming back until bedtime. But then again, on that same list, to be able to spend time with my family. Not expected to go out with the in-laws for a meal. Things like a day off, you know, like not doing things like the lawn. Hey, kids, help your dad out. You know, going to a baseball game, a hike, a picnic, that kind of stuff. A little round of golf. Get the guy a pressure washer. You know, dads like to get out and do stuff. So get him that kind of stuff. Maybe get him a sword. I don't know what that's for, but that was on the list. And just get out and have some fun with your dad. A baseball game today would require a trip to L.A. The Orioles are out in L.A. taking on the Dodgers. They'll be playing right here, and you'll hear it on 90 Rock, 3:35. And we are the home of the Baltimore Orioles on your radio at 97.9 FM. Now, during the game, if you want to check out the tunes, we got you covered. 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Anytime you want it, it is there. Make sure you download that app, okay? And yeah, Dodgers today to wrap up the series. And then they hop on a bus and cruise right down the road to go play the Angels for 3 days. Then they finally get to come home, and then you can take your dad in person. Shinedown on the way. We got STP. New Rock from Bill Murray.
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0: Yeah. 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

So Brent Smith says he's a true minimalist. He's got no physical home. And his mom, when people talk about this, say it seems like he's running from something. And his mom's like, no, he's running towards everything. And it's pretty cool. He's had homes. He lived in Thousand Oaks, California from 2010 to 2016. But he likes being on the road. And he says his home is with his son. And he's definitely got roots in Florida because of that. And he's got some roots in Tennessee and Nashville and South Carolina, things like that, from moving around and doing different things. But nope, he doesn't have a permanent place. He is in a lot of hotels. And as his mom says, he's not homeless. He's home free. Love that. Shine down. Save me on 98.

0: Yeah, yeah.
1: Baltimore's own Clutch from Germantown, Maryland, one of Amelia's favorite bands. 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You want to go see them? 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And, of course, it's all brought to you by who else? Old Glory Harley Davidson. On the way, we've got Nirvana. We've got some.

0: 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How about some Smashing Pumpkins?
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Smashing Pumpkins on a podcast, they brought up grunge and the competition back then, and he said, "No, it's not really competition. It's more, it's a good thing. Competition wasn't a bad thing, though. You can't look at it as a negative. They pushed each other. It was great sharing stages with other bands and interacting with bands like Pearl Jam and Nirvana and those guys, and it was more of a motivational thing, kind of like the Beatles and the Rolling Stones pushing each other." It's Pierce the Veil on 98 Rock. So-

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0: Psycho Killer. It is the Talking Heads of 90 Rock. And, you know, when that song came out on the album Talking Heads 77, the real-life serial killer David Berkowitz, the son of Sam, was busy terrorizing New York at the time. They said, despite the eerie timing of the song's release and Berkowitz's arrest, David Byrd always said the song was written years prior and just a pure fictional exploration of a disturbed mind. Yeah. Just a coincidence, that's all. Kirk and Marianne, they've got something for you. If your dog is ugly, check this out. They're presenting the Westminster, Maryland, Ugly Dog Show. 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You join 90 Rock's Boom Boom Room. They're going to broadcast live from the stables, Westminster, this Friday coming June 26th, 2 to 6. The overall winner is going to get $500 in a big old prize package from Baltimore Barkhouse, including some boarding and grooming, which some of these dogs might need, as well as a $200 Chewy's gift card. There's also going to be some $100 Chewy's gift cards for winners of some of the other categories. Worst breath, lamest trick, most annoying bark, and laziest, most stubborn. I have some dogs in my house that might fit one or two of those categories. Man, doggy breath is nasty. You can submit your dog for entry right now, 98online.com/dog. And you can see some of the entries, too, if you go to our website and check that out. Guns N' Roses, they are on the way. We got the Strokes, some Jim Blossoms, and Aerosmith.
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1: Monday morning on Justin Scott and Spiegel, comedian Rob Mayer is going to be hanging out with us, and we want to ask you, how'd Father's Day go? Speaking of dads, when's the first time you ever shared an alcoholic beverage with your parents? 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

August 1st, Hershey Park. You got to get up to Hershey Stadium. Check out Guns N' Roses. Their special guest, Public Enemy.

get out and play. It is Father's Day, so get out there. Dads with their kids and grandpa with the kids and moms who are dads with their kids. Get out there and celebrate for Father's Day. Happy Father's Day again. And some of the gifts that the fathers get, they may not be as great, but there was a thing where they asked fathers, if you don't really like the gift from your kid, do you really tell them or you pretend to, you know, say it's okay? 80%, 87% of dads say they pretend to like it. Only 6% admit when they don't. So what are you getting your dad? What are you doing with your dad? 410-338-1098. 410-338-1098. Let me know. Dads and moms, very important to us. So take care of your dad. Let me know. 410-338-1098. And also, get yourself signed up for this. This is really important. 98 Rock doing the annual summer blood drive, hooking up with the Red Cross. 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I got new blood, new rock at least, from Tim Montana. We'll do some Rush and some of Jelly Roll, who his mom could have accidentally called him Jelly Donut because she didn't really even know the difference. And he used to like Jelly Donuts, but she started calling

0: 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USA is up 2-0. That is the most dangerous lead in soccer.
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0: 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It'll be 2-2 by stoppage time. It's never wrong.
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Jelly Roll on 90 Rock set the record straight. He and Bonnie are good. They're going and doing their own thing, but there was no bad stuff that happened, for lack of a better way of describing it. And so Jelly Roll, I mentioned it earlier. His mom used to call him that because he liked jelly donuts. So he could have had a jelly donut. Now, he's lost so much weight, we need to call him, like, I don't know, jelly slice of bread. A song inspired by The Cure's Love Cats. 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

tomorrow on Kirk and Marianne, let's play a game, real or fake, for Sammy Hagar. Tickets around 3. Then at 4, we heard Jennifer Lopez lost her eyesight for a while because she overworked herself. Have you ever worked yourself into exhaustion? How did that show up for you? Then at 5, if you're streaming, you'll hear the dirty word of the day and maybe get those Evanescence tickets. 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

0: from 1984. It is Van Halen and Jump. Little post birthday, 72. Michael Anthony from Van Halen turned 72 yesterday. So happy birthday to him, even though he's not one of the favorites with the guys that are left in the band. Whatever. We'll move on from that. 90 Rock Night coming up. Oriole Park, Camden Yards, July 10th. It is back. They're taking on the Royals that day and hoping to keep that streak alive for 98 Rock Night wins. Tickets, $50, $15 loaded onto that to use for food and beverages and maybe even in the retail store. You can watch 98 Rock personalities, deliver the ball, toss out some shirts, kick off the crab rave. Should be fun. So if you're lucky enough to score some tickets, enjoy. Tickets are on sale now. This is also in conjunction with Baltimore's own Turnstile Night at the park. Turnstile, they're going to be there hanging out. They're not performing, but they'll be taking part in some of the activities around the ballpark. You can win some freebies. You can meet the 98 Rock team, some of them, and hang out with Turnstile. Cheer on the birds, baby. 98 Rock Night. 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

So some of the members of Ghost have hinted about their upcoming film project. They'll be hitting the big screen later this year, it looks like. We'll have to keep an eye out for it. Square Hammer, 98.

0: pulled into a parking lot, had a car full of vintage instruments, and Lenny bought five guitars from him that day and included a 57 Telecaster, an early 50s Stratocaster, and a 53 Les Paul gold top conversion that actually became one of the most important guitars in his collection. It became his number one studio Les Paul from then on and has been on every album since he started with Are You Gonna Go My Way? So Lenny snagging a guitar and helping some dude out that needed some lawyer money. Hope that guy's situation worked out okay. Game Day Men's Health. They are hooking you up. 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One eligible entrant will randomly be selected by Game Day Men's Health. So let's get that flab off. If you can figure out how to do it, let me know. I got a little extra to get rid of, too. Green Day on the way. We got some Seether and Sleep Theory, which, have you heard their cover of Bye Bye Bye? Pretty cool.
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Yeah. 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That's what the future is. It's Green Day, not A-Rod.

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0: named after a place that Gavin Rosdale actually grew up in. Boosh on 98 Rock. Yeah, his hometown. It was the Bush, a district in West London, if you want me to be specific about it. Tonight, well, not even tonight, today, and even earlier out on the West Coast for them, time-wise, Orioles baseball back on the radio, 98 Rock, your home of the Orioles. It's on today, 97.9 FM. 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They're playing the Dodgers. It's the rubber match. So then they hop on a bus, not even the plane. You just take the bus, scoot across town, and go down and see the Angels for three games Monday, Tuesday, and Wednesday before they get a little time off on Thursday and come home. So make sure you check that out here on 98 Rock. Also, on the way, I've got Guns N' Roses with a little Civil War. But we've also got Sublime. We've got Metallica. We've got AC/DC. All that by request on Father's Day.
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1: Monday morning on Justin Scott and Spiegel, comedian Rob Mayer is going to be hanging out with us, and we want to ask you, how'd Father's Day go? Speaking of dads, when's the first time you ever shared an alcoholic beverage with your parents? Was it 21? Legally, it should have been, but I have a feeling a few of you were probably nipping at some brown liquor in your late teens. Tell us Monday, first time you ever drank with Ma and Pa on 98 Rock.

0: from their 2015 album, Jekyll and Hyde. 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
1: What we've got here is failure to communicate. Some men you just can't reach. So you get what we had here last week, which is the way he wants it. Well, he gets it.

get us some Sublime. Speaking of Father's Day, RIP to Mr. Sublime. His son, man, he sounds just like him, doesn't it? So nice to hear on the radio, as they say in the song. Ugly dogs, you got one? Well, come on out. Kirk and Marianne present the Westminster, Maryland Ugly Dog Show. 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You got to join the Boom Boom Room. They're going to broadcast live from the stables in Westminster this coming Friday, the 26th, from 2 to 6. Overall winner of the whole thing is going to get $500, a nice little prize package from Baltimore Barkhouse. It includes some boarding and some grooming, plus $200 Chewy gift card. 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Unbelievable. The bark box and all that good stuff. Anyway, there will be other $100 Chewy gift cards. 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Worst breath,

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Kirk and Marianne. Let's play a game, real or fake, for Sammy Hagar. Tickets around 3. Then at 4, we heard Jennifer Lopez lost her eyesight for a while because she overworked herself. Have you ever worked yourself into exhaustion? How did that show up for you? Then at 5, if you're streaming, you'll hear the dirty word of the day and maybe get those Evanescence tickets. All that and more tomorrow, Kirk and Marianne, 2 to 7 here on 98 Rock.

Wouldn't it be nice to just be floating on a lazy river? That'd be a nice little way to spend your Father's Day, right, Dads? Just kicking back, not mowing the lawn, nothing. 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That's all right. They get their meat.

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0: you ever ride the ride at Disney, the Aerosmith ride? Well, too late. Can't do it now. It is now the Muppets ride. So sorry. I didn't ride it, but I have certain types of rides I like and certain rides I don't. It's a whole other subject for another day. Speaking of rides, Amelia's Last Ride is happening on 8 Rock, and 24/7 Entertainment presents Clutch, Maryland's very own. 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It's all brought to you by Old Glory Harley Davidson. Coming up in about 15 minutes, we got some Orioles baseball, Linkin Park in the meantime, some Bad Flower. Maybe we'll do a little 21 Pilots.
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1: Sir, refer to you as Staff Sergeant. Commander. Staff Sergeant.
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1: 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Staff Sergeant.
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The WWE doing a little overseas playing right now. Spain, Italy, Belgium, all those places. Orioles are playing some baseball on the West Coast at La La Land. We got that coming up at 3:30 for you right here on 98 Rock, 21 Pilots.

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1: Monday morning on Justin Scott and Spiegel, comedian Rob Mayer is going to be hanging out with us, and we want to ask you, how'd Father's Day go? Speaking of dads, when's the first time you ever shared an alcoholic beverage with your parents? Was it 21? Legally, it should have been, but I have a feeling a few of you were probably nipping at some brown liquor in your late teens. 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

on Kirk and Marianne. Let's play a game, real or fake, for Sammy Hagar. Tickets around 3. Then at 4, we heard Jennifer Lopez lost her eyesight for a while because she overworked herself. Have you ever worked yourself into exhaustion? How did that show up for you? Then at 5, if you're streaming, you'll hear the dirty word of the day and maybe get those Evanescence tickets. All that and more tomorrow, Kirk and Marianne, 2 to 7 here on 98 Rock.

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1: You know, it's up, it's down. It's you just freelance. It's rough.
2: 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Okay.
1: What the hell?
2: 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You know what I mean?
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1: Monday morning on Justin Scott and Spiegel. Comedian Rob Mayer is going to be hanging out with us, and we want to ask you, how'd Father's Day go? Speaking of dads, when's the first time you ever shared an alcoholic beverage with your parents? Was it 21? Legally, it should have been, but I have a feeling a few of you were probably nipping at some brown liquor in your late teens. Tell us Monday, first time you ever drank with Ma and Pa on 98 Rock.

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Tomorrow on Kirk and Marianne, let's play a game, real or fake, for Sammy Hagar. 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Then at 4, we heard Jennifer Lopez lost her eyesight for a while because she overworked herself. 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